Laser Math. Your kids know Taylor Swift. She knows every song we play. So your kids love this song. 94.5 The Razor.

0: April 1 and Roller. It's Tim Jeffries. It's a big weekend, the first day of summer tomorrow. It's also Father's Day. Had an interesting interaction with my father last week. My dad is in his 90s, and he got a couple of suspicious text messages he wanted me to help him out with. And sure enough, somebody fishing for some information. So what we did is we put a fraud alert on his bank accounts, and then I was trying to think if, you know, maybe we should freeze his credit. Well, a 90-year-old guy, he owns this house, his car's been paid for, it's a 20-year-old car, he doesn't need to freeze his credit. And he actually got a little irritated with me by doing so. He was more interested in getting off to his yoga class than freezing his credit report. But I guess that's how you are when you're in your 90s. But anyway, happy Father's Day to my dad.
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6: Here's a look at your forecast from the ABK Flooring Weather Center. This evening, it's partly cloudy, lows in the mid-60s tonight. Tomorrow, to round off the weekend, it's mostly sunny. Thunderstorms are likely with highs in the mid-80s. Heavy rain tomorrow night with lows in the mid-60s. Monday, to kick off the work week, it showers most of the day with highs around 78. And it will be cloudy Monday night with lows around 60.
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0: Rock and roll, hoochie coo. The late, great Rick Derringer passed away last May. Rick Derringer is an amazing musician. Played on a lot of records you might not have known. Was a member of the Edgar Winter Group, White Trash with Johnny Winter, and then a sought-after session musician. How about this? Played on everyone's record from Kiss to Barbra Streisand, and a whole bunch of Steely Dan records as well. The late, great Rick Derringer. Ozzy's going to kick off another long set for you next.
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4: Here's a look at your forecast from the ABK Flooring Weather Center. This evening, it's partly cloudy, lows in the mid-60s tonight. Tomorrow, to round off the weekend, it's mostly sunny. Thunderstorms are likely with highs in the mid-80s. Heavy rain tomorrow night with lows in the mid-60s. Monday, to kick off the work week, it showers most of the day with highs around 78. And it will be cloudy Monday night with lows around 60.
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94.5 The Razor, we know there's the right kind of rock and the wrong kind of rock. You know what we're talking about.

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0: Bob Seger wrote that song with some of the Swampers, the session musicians at Muscle Shoals. Yeah, great little tune, old time rock and roll with Tim Jeffries. Hey, a Colorado Police Department shared surveillance camera footage of a bear that scaled a fence into a parking lot. That's just any parking lot. The police parking lot. Castle Rock Police had some fun with social media posting the bear was apparently on the hunt for some food. While finding no picnic baskets, unattended snacks, or other bear necessities, our furry friend eventually moved along. But just a reminder, especially folks that live along the foothills, that you can encounter pretty much bears at any time these days.
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3: Here's a look at your forecast from the ABK Flooring Weather Center. This evening, it's partly cloudy, lows in the mid-60s tonight. Tomorrow, to round off the weekend, it's mostly sunny. Thunderstorms are likely with highs in the mid-80s. Heavy rain tomorrow night with lows in the mid-60s. Monday, to kick off the work week, it showers most of the day with highs around 78. And it will be cloudy Monday night with lows around 60.
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0: Steve Miller. Saw Steve Miller once in concert. He kept referring to Swingtown, a place where everyone's friendly, reasonably attractive, and they can all play in tune. What do we kick off another long set for? We got some Pink Floyd, Motley Crue for you next.
1: 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Premiering this week at the Indiana Theater on Main Street in downtown Washington, it's the highly anticipated release of Toy Story 5. Buzz, Woody, Jesse, and the rest of the gang's jobs get harder when they go head-to-head with a new threat to playtime. Toy Story 5 debuts this weekend at the Indiana Theater. On the other screen, it's Disclosure Day. 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
2: Here's a look at your forecast from the ABK Flooring Weather Center. This evening, it's partly cloudy, lows in the mid-60s tonight. Tomorrow, to round off the weekend, it's mostly sunny. Thunderstorms are likely with highs in the mid-80s. Heavy rain tomorrow night with lows in the mid-60s. Monday, to kick off the work week, it's showers most of the day with highs around 78. And it will be cloudy Monday night with lows around 60.
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part about being a guy. 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

0: somebody to love. Anybody. It's Queen, and I'm Tim Jeffries. Hey, the TSA administration has had to respond to the viral trend of World Cup fans discovering ranch dressing with some instructions for safe transport. Now, these posts come after multiple viral videos online show World Cup fans discovering ranch dressing and announcing they'd be bringing it back home. TSA stressed that any ranch containers larger than 3.4 ounces need to be checked or will be thrown out at security. I'm thinking pouring out a bottle of water is a lot easier than pouring out a bottle of ranch dressing.
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0: 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The Woomblies Rock Orchestra is a powerhouse of talent featuring 10 musicians, including a three-piece string section, two horns, and a killer rock band playing some of the greatest rock and Motown ever written. That includes amazing vocal harmony to cap off your listening pleasure. Don't miss the Woomblies Rock Orchestra live Saturday, June 27th at the Astra Theater on the Square in Jasper. 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
1: Here's a look at your forecast from the ABK Flooring Weather Center. This evening, it's partly cloudy, lows in the mid-60s tonight. Tomorrow, to round off the weekend, it's mostly sunny. Thunderstorms are likely with highs in the mid-80s. Heavy rain tomorrow night with lows in the mid-60s. Monday, to kick off the work week, it showers most of the day with highs around 78. And it will be cloudy Monday night with lows around 60.
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0: That's the way we do it with Rod Stewart, who, by the way, is still facing some backlash after canceling a concert and then showing up at a World Cup match. He may have had a legitimate reason for canceling the concert, but showing up the next day at a World Cup event, not such a good look for Rod Stewart.
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0: Feeling satisfied. A little Boston. It's Tim Jeffries. Kind of an unusual story out of Florida. Two unlikely drivers were charged with street racing. William Bosworth pulled over after he was reportedly clocked at 110 miles an hour in Lake County. The 85-year-old said he was out for a drive when another car swerved at him, and the driver of that car was a 57-year-old driver named Philip Seguino. Yes, it was an 85-year-old racing a 57-year-old. At what point do you get old enough to know that it's dangerous to be street racing, particularly at speeds of 110 miles per hour?
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8: Here's a look at your forecast from the ABK Flooring Weather Center. This evening, it's partly cloudy, lows in the mid-60s tonight. Tomorrow, to round off the weekend, it's mostly sunny. Thunderstorms are likely with highs in the mid-80s. Heavy rain tomorrow night with lows in the mid-60s. Monday, to kick off the work week, it showers most of the day with highs around 78. And it will be cloudy Monday night with lows around 60.
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0: Love and Touch and Squeeze in its journey. And I'm Tim Jeffries, loving the fact that we're together on this Saturday night. We're going to keep this rock rolling with some Police next.
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0: Right on. You got to choose and use your free will. Rush with Mud Boy Rush. They're rocking quite a tour, going all over the place until April of 2027. Rocking about 25-30 tunes in concert. That's a show. Way to go, Rush. Hey, Aerosmith, they're coming up. Author on AC/DC. And the Doors are next.
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4: Here's a look at your forecast from the ABK Flooring Weather Center. Overnight, it's partly cloudy with lows in the mid-60s. Today, to round off the weekend, it starts a flood watch today. Mostly sunny, thunderstorms are likely with highs near 84. And it is heavy rain tonight with lows in the mid-60s. Tomorrow, to kick off the work week, it showers most of the day with highs near 78, and it will be cloudy tomorrow night with lows around 60.
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Hey, it doesn't matter what you wear, just as long as you are there, so come as you are. Nirvana with Mudd, it's David Bowie and Queen together, and they're Under Pressure.

0: BTO and the TCB taking care of business with mud. What business? Come on, your weekend headspace is on. No business at all. The only business is you got to take care of dad on his big day. Come on, dad's rock all the way. The Hollies are coming up. I'll throw on Van Halen and the Top. They're next.
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2: Here's a look at your forecast from the ABK Flooring Weather Center. Overnight, it's partly cloudy with lows in the mid-60s. Today, to round off the weekend, it starts a flood watch today. Mostly sunny, thunderstorms are likely with highs near 84, and it is heavy rain tonight with lows in the mid-60s. Tomorrow, to kick off the work week, it showers most of the day with highs near 78, and it will be cloudy tomorrow night with lows around 60.
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0: The journey going split ski separate ways. With my journey, they will go separate ways at the end of their final frontier tour at the end of the year. You know, the band doesn't get along, so that's it from Journey. Well, guys, come on, get along and rock on, will ya? Hey, Bob Seger's coming up, author on Tom Petty. And the Rolling Stones, they're next.
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5: Here's a look at your forecast from the ABK Flooring Weather Center. Overnight, it's partly cloudy with lows in the mid-60s. Today, to round off the weekend, it starts a flood watch today. Mostly sunny. Thunderstorms are likely with highs near 84. And it is heavy rain tonight with lows in the mid-60s. Tomorrow, to kick off the work week, it showers most of the day with highs near 78. And it will be cloudy tomorrow night with lows around 60.
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0: I remember a coming of age classic, Bob Seger working on those night moves with Mud, the Rolling Stones. In that set, Give Me Shelter, a fine tune from the Stones. More fine tunes from the Rolling Stones coming up July the 10th. A new album, Foreign Tongues, and you know 100% coming from the Stones. That new LP will rock big time. George Thorogood is coming up. I'll throw on Bon Jovi and Rush. They're next.
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0: Hey, urgent emergency, foreigner with mud. The urgent emergency is they'll finally end their tour at the end of the year. Boy, they've been on that tour for many, many years. And finally, there's an end in sight, so they say right now. But who knows, maybe they'll say, hey, let's rock some more tours. You never know with that band. Boy, what a show they put on. Elton John is coming up. I'll throw on Pearl Jam. And Styx, they're next.
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4: Here's a look at your forecast from the ABK Flooring Weather Center. Overnight, it's partly cloudy with lows in the mid-60s. Today, to round off the weekend, it starts a flood watch today. Mostly sunny, thunderstorms are likely with highs near 84, and it is heavy rain tonight with lows in the mid-60s. Tomorrow, to kick off the work week, it showers most of the day with highs near 78, and it will be cloudy tomorrow night with lows around 60.
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0: It's time for pickleball. The annual DCH Foundation Pickleball Tournament in memory of Dr. Suresh Lahano will be held June 26th through 28th at the new Washington Pickleball Courts at Longfellow Park. From singles to doubles, mixed leagues, men and women, and kids of all ages are invited to get your team together and spend the weekend. Prizes will be awarded to the top teams in each division. 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Food trucks will be on hand and spectators are welcome to come out and join in the fun. The DCH Pickleball Tournament is set for June 26th through the 28th at the Longfellow Park Courts in Washington.
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0: You know it. We are the champions of classic rock. Queen with Mud. We heard from Bad Company in that set, in the tale of Johnny, that rock and roll star who fizzled out like a shooting star. Lots of cool things to check out in the nighttime skies right now, including another full moon on the way on June 29th. That one's called a strawberry moon. So do what you do when the full moon's up in the sky that night. Aldo Nova is coming up. Other on Collective Soul, and The Coop is next.
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8: Here's a look at your forecast from the ABK Flooring Weather Center. Overnight, it's partly cloudy with lows in the mid-60s. Today, to round off the weekend, it starts a flood watch today. Mostly sunny, thunderstorms are likely with highs near 84, and it is heavy rain tonight with lows in the mid-60s. Tomorrow, to kick off the work week, it showers most of the day with highs near 78, and it will be cloudy tomorrow night with lows around 60.
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0: Yeah, what a rocking tune from Canadian guitar legend Aldo Nova and Fantasy with Mud. Aldo was ill for quite some time, was not able to play guitar. Well, now he's better. He can play guitar. He rocks many tours, too. Way to go, Aldo Nova. Keep rocking. Led Zepp there coming up. Other on Ozzy and Blackfoot, they're on deck too.
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0: Yeah, The Who for you and my generation with Mud with that fine line in that tune. Hope I die before I get old. They stopped doing that a few years back in concert, you know, because they were getting older and they didn't want to say, hope I die before I get old. Well, recently on tour, they started doing that tune again because they said, hey, what the heck? It's a good tune and we are old. We know what's going to happen. Boy, what a fantastic band. You got to love The Who. Stone Temple Pilots, they're coming up. I'll throw on Eddie Money and the crew. They're on deck too.
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5: Here's a look at your forecast from the ABK Flooring Weather Center. Overnight, it's partly cloudy with lows in the mid-60s. Today, to round off the weekend, it starts a flood watch today, mostly sunny. Thunderstorms are likely with highs near 84, and it is heavy rain tonight with lows in the mid-60s. Tomorrow, to kick off the work week, it showers most of the day with highs near 78, and it will be cloudy tomorrow night with lows around 60.
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0: There's nothing like living in the limelight, being a rock star, and the hard work that goes into it, described by Rush on tour. Go to the website, maybe you can catch the show. Well, today in 1966, the Rolling Stones sued 14 New York City hotels for refusing to allow them a room, suing for discrimination. Hey, man, it's only rock and roll. It's coming up next.
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8: Here's a look at your forecast from the ABK Flooring Weather Center. Overnight, it's partly cloudy with lows in the mid-60s. Today, to round off the weekend, it starts a flood watch today. Mostly sunny, thunderstorms are likely with highs near 84, and it is heavy rain tonight with lows in the mid-60s. Tomorrow, to kick off the work week, it showers most of the day with highs near 78, and it will be cloudy tomorrow night with lows around 60.
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0: Now, we don't know if it was done on purpose or if the engineer made a goof, but those two songs will always be together. You can never separate them from ZZ Top. Waiting for the bus, and Jesus Just Left Chicago. More to come from the little petite lady with a huge voice. Her name is Pat Benatar.
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4: Here's a look at your forecast from the ABK Flooring Weather Center. Overnight, it's partly cloudy with lows in the mid-60s. Today, to round off the weekend, it starts a flood watch today. Mostly sunny, thunderstorms are likely with highs near 84, and it is heavy rain tonight with lows in the mid-60s. Tomorrow, to kick off the work week, it showers most of the day with highs near 78, and it will be cloudy tomorrow night with lows around 60.
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4: Here's a look at your forecast from the ABK Flooring Weather Center. Overnight, it's partly cloudy with lows in the mid-60s. Today, to round off the weekend, it starts a flood watch today, mostly sunny. Thunderstorms are likely with highs near 84, and it is heavy rain tonight with lows in the mid-60s. Tomorrow, to kick off the work week, it showers most of the day with highs near 78, and it will be cloudy tomorrow night with lows around 60.
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0: So cuddly, cuddly, cushy, cushy, lovey, lovey, the heart of gold. Neil Young, and at the time when he was in his peak, it was all about love, peace, and everything else. And Ozzy is coming up next. We lost Ozzy to Rock and Roll Hall of Heaven last July 22nd. We're keeping his spirit alive. Next.
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5: Here's a look at your forecast from the ABK Flooring Weather Center. Overnight, it's partly cloudy with lows in the mid-60s. Today, to round off the weekend, it starts a flood watch today, mostly sunny, thunderstorms are likely with highs near 84, and it is heavy rain tonight with lows in the mid-60s. Tomorrow, to kick off the work week, it showers most of the day with highs near 78, and it will be cloudy tomorrow night with lows around 60.
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1: Good morning and welcome again to Words of Hope. I'm Mark Yoder. Grateful again today for this opportunity to share with you, and grateful as always for each of you that tune in here and take some time to spend together like this week after week. And I want you to know I do appreciate it. Each week it's my goal to somehow be an encouragement to those of you that have started out on this journey of faith. Maybe you've been far beyond just starting. You may be well seasoned in this journey of faith with Jesus. But we've titled this program Words of Hope because it's always my dream, my hope and prayer to be able to share something that'll bless you today. Remind you, those of you that are Christians, I want to remind you again, what a great privilege, what a great honor it is to belong to Jesus. We have put a lot of emphasis in this program on the pure delight of a full surrender to Jesus. And the last couple of weeks, we've actually titled our program, The Delight of a Full Surrender. I cannot begin to tell you how much enjoyment I have belonging to Jesus. I can't begin to explain to people the sense of purpose and destiny and joy and peace that covers my life. And it's not because I'm anything special. Yeah, like anyone that's part of this fallen human race, I have days of great embarrassment, times when I wish I could take back things that I hadn't said what I said and so on. But I want you to know today that those who come to understand the incredible love of our Heavenly Father demonstrated to us through Jesus, that God so loved the world, He gave His only begotten Son, that whoever believes in Him should not perish but have everlasting life. God did not send His Son into the world to condemn the world, but that the world through Him might be saved. And my dear friend, today, the more you come to understand that, the more you come to put your faith and trust in Jesus, yeah, the more delight you'll find in life. I think a lot of people have learned to enjoy a lot of good things. For many of us, if we're going to be honest, in the world I live in here in the U.S., there are so many blessings, you know. In fact, I was just thinking this as I was preparing what I wanted to say this morning. I was thinking of an experience I had a number of years ago. A couple had come to talk to me about buying a house in our retirement community. And we had sat there, talked a while. And as I often do, I just took the chance to say, tell me a little bit about your spiritual journey. I'd love to know a little bit about that. That's something we care about here in this community, I told them. And the man kind of grinned and smiled. He said, well, I have quite a story. And his wife looked and she got a big smile. She said, and I want to hear it. Like she wasn't sure she knew what he was going to say. And this man began to tell his story. He grew up in a Catholic church, he said. At a young age, people recognized some of his, I guess, skills and abilities and talents, intelligence, and they made sure he got a good education, took a special interest in him. Eventually, he ended up in Rome and at the Vatican, where he had more training, and it was there that he took his vows to become a priest. After he was there a while, they sent him, this educated man now, back here to the U.S. And I've never did ask what college, but he said it was a Catholic college up in New England somewhere. And for 15 years, he taught religion and philosophy as a priest, committed to whatever those vows are. I don't even understand them. And then he told me, he said, you know, but after about 15 years, I came to the awareness I no longer believed what the church wanted me to teach. I was teaching things I didn't really believe in, he said. And so he resigned. I don't know if it was partly because of the fact that he met a woman he loved, but he got married. By the way, she was and still is one of the most delightful ladies you'll ever get to meet. She's just precious. But anyway, Can't hardly blame him for giving up his priesthood for a woman like that. But in any case, he just told me he gave up his faith. He gave up his religion, which, by the way, I believe is probably part of the problem. Religion is what we do to try to please God and do enough for him. Christianity is what God did for us when he sent his son Jesus. And there is a huge difference. Some people approach their Christian life as if it's a religion, that maybe they can do enough to be worthy. Yeah, what a burden to bear. But anyway, this guy went on. Well, actually, I said, after he told me he gave up his faith, I said to him, "Don't you ever miss Jesus?" And he pondered a little bit. He thought about this a little bit. And he said, "Mark, not really." He said, "I have had such a good life. I mean," he said, "I've traveled. I have a good wife. I'm well off financially. You know, I've been educated well." And he just, you know, kept going on about all the things. So he said, "No, I'm doing fine. I don't need Jesus." And I said to this man, I said, "Well, you know what? I can understand that to some degree. I can actually understand how some people have learned to say, well, you know what? I'm going to enjoy what I have in this life and let the next life take care of itself." And I've been told that quite a number of times. I'm too busy about trying to figure this life out without worrying about the next one. But anyway, I said to this guy, I said, "But what would you do if you were with me on the backside of India somewhere and you met a lady who's had nothing but misery all her life? Not appreciated, not respected, just worked hard, done without. And now she is coming to the end of her life. What would you tell her to give her hope?" And I'll never forget this guy, he thought. He said to me, "You know, Mark," he said, "I would tell her to try to remember the good times she had in life. Try to appreciate the relationships she has now." But then he paused for a little bit. He looked at me and he said, "But Mark, your message is way better." And you know, he said a lot with that statement. And I want to say that to you today. If you'll take time to ponder and think, you got to admit the message of Jesus is way better than any other message there could possibly be. I've been doing quite a number of, I don't know if you call them Zoom Bible studies, WhatsApp Bible studies in India. A guy has been in some very remote areas, and I get to talk to these people, and I give them a simple message day after day. These are people that have gone through absolute horrible lives in this caste system in India that's just terrible. Many of them are poor, extremely poor. They've done without. Their lives have been miserable. But when I talk to them, I tell them, "I bring you today the best news in the world. And that news is that God loves us. He gave his son Jesus to die for us. Whoever believes in him, the Bible says that person will not perish but have everlasting life. And I bring you the good news today that Jesus is preparing a place for us. And he will not only prepare a place for us, he will come again. He will receive us to himself." And you might be one of those today, like my friend, that you've had a good life. You've done well financially. You've been able to travel. You've been educated. You enjoy whatever in life, good health, sports, hobbies. But I want to tell you again today, if you miss Jesus, you will have missed everything that really matters. I want you to know today that time is short, eternity's long. I'm not saying that to scare anybody. I'm not trying to preach a hellfire sermon here, not trying to scare you into heaven, although I often tell people I'd much rather scare you into heaven than you not make heaven. But the truth is, today I realize that, you know, there's only so much we can say about that. But I remind you today what Jesus said. What does it profit a man if he should gain the whole world and lose his own soul? What can a man give in exchange for his soul? And I need to remind you again, my dear friend, that the day is coming when we will stand in the presence of the Almighty God, and we will be there before him one-on-one. I picture this, I'm sure, every day. of that time when I will stand. As a matter of fact, in my mind, I'm sitting at a table where there are books, and the Father, the Son, and the Holy Spirit are there. Don't ask me to explain how all this will actually be, but I'll be there. And as I often tell people, it won't be about my wife.

that I almost cry to think what it's going to be like to know, indeed, my name is there in the Lamb's Book of Life, and Jesus can say, this one came to put his faith in me, and the work that I did at the cross covers his sin. My righteousness is his righteousness. No, I don't pretend to understand all of that. I also believe other books will be open, books that record our deeds, our attitudes. It's one of the reasons why I say to the Lord day after day after day, search me, O God, and know my heart. Try me and know my thought. See if there's a wicked way in me, and lead me in the way everlasting. Let the words of my mouth, the psalmist said, let the words of my mouth and the meditations of my heart, the psalmist said, be acceptable. I've changed that. Then I say to the Lord, let the words of my mouth, the secret places that are in my heart, the motives that are there, may they be a delight to you today. And I say that because this moment of standing before the Lord for me is as real as the world I live in today. And I don't know how to impress on you, my listener, today, but your day's coming when you will stand before the Lord. The Bible is very clear. If you have not come to put your faith and trust in God, in Jesus, in the cross, in this message of the gospel, you will answer for your own sins. You will hear the words, depart from me, I never knew you, you worker of iniquity. You will know that God is just in what he's done. You can make all the excuses you want to today. But if you're listening to me today, you're hearing one more time an invitation from my Heavenly Father to come to receive this forgiveness, to be born again, to let God go to work on your life, to change your heart, your motives, your desires, to teach you how to love what you should love and hate what you should hate. And by the same token, if your name is written there, it's not about what you've done or not done, and I know that's troubling to some people, but there comes a time when you realize there is none righteous, not one. That includes me, that includes you. And so for everyone who has come to put their faith and trust in Jesus, to let him be the Lord and Master and Savior of your life, you will be welcomed into your eternal place that God has prepared for you. Come, he will say, enjoy that which I have prepared for you. And you know, yeah, there are a lot of people, I think, that believe heaven could be boring, long church service, wispy spirits playing harps. But I want you to know again, that's not true. Eye has not seen, ear has not heard, neither has it entered the heart of man what God has prepared for those that love him. And if you come to Jesus today, you will enjoy an eternity beyond anything your mind can conceive. In the second part of this program today, I want to talk a bit about an area of my life that has brought incredible joy, a delight to me, and I want to share a little bit about that with you, and we'll do that after a song.

On quite a few occasions in this Words of Hope program, I have talked about ordinances of the church. I've done this quite a few times where I've said we had seven of these when I was growing up. Many churches would have similar, not exactly the same as we had. One was obviously communion. Each time we took of the bread and the juice, we were remembering the Lord's death, a great truth. And baptism, we actually did foot washing in our church, and we had the women's prayer veiling, a symbol of being under authority. We had the holy kiss. I've often said we didn't particularly like that, but it was a symbol that there was true love between us. And I'm not saying it always worked, but that's what it was there for. There was also anointing with oil. If someone was sick, they could call for the elders of the church. We never believed the oil healed, but the prayer of faith did. But anyway, I always say we missed one, and that's what I would call tithing, an ordinance, a symbol that everything we have belongs to the Lord. I want to talk a little bit about giving. Yeah, I know I get on this subject quite a bit. I think it's fair for me to say I don't do that so I can get any money out of you. I don't even ask your help to put these programs on, and I do sometimes come and share with you some of the things we're doing. And so I will admit to you, I'm motivated a little bit by that right now. When I was a boy of 15, one of the commitments I made back then was to tithe. That means I give 10% of my income. A lot of years ago, I felt like the Lord convicted me to give 20%, and a story also I've told here for a long time. And I just want to tell some of you listening to me today, if you have an emptiness in your life, if you have a sense that, you know what, I'm doing isn't all that significant, maybe even are a little disappointed, I want you to consider stepping it up in this area of giving. There's one verse that I think of often, and it says, where your treasure is, there will your heart be also. And the truth is that when you begin to give to the kingdom of God, when you begin to give to places where you can, where Jesus is being made known, I don't know, there's a mystery in it, but it seems God goes to work in your heart and he helps you love what you should love and hate what you should hate. It's almost as if he says, this one has discovered something and I just want to pour out a blessing on his life, a blessing that's a spiritual blessing to love what he should love. I've had people tell me different times, you know, it's been so hard, this journey of faith. I feel like I'm swimming upstream. I feel like I go further back usually than forward. There's a few things I often say to people. Were you baptized? Did you apply the right meaning and symbol of baptism, which is my life is no longer my own? Have you sincerely surrendered your life? But the other thing that I would say to people, have you learned to start giving consistently? And yes, start with the tithe, 10%. If you're someone who has not tithed throughout your life, I highly urge you to go with 20%. It's your way of saying to the Lord, you know what? All those years that I did not give my tithe, I want to start paying on that. And I will trust you to multiply my income. I'll trust you to rebuke the devourer so there aren't losses that come from sicknesses and breakdowns and lost opportunities and so on. The big question is, where do you give this money? The Bible says, Jesus said, do not lay up treasures on earth where moth and rust corrupt and thieves break through and steal, but do lay up for yourselves treasures in heaven where no moth can mess it up and no thief can steal it. I can't even begin to tell you the delight this has been. Many, many times I've said to people, you know, I've been in awe of what God has done for me and my family financially. I got to admit to you, it was not a dream to be a businessman. I'm not going to go into that again. But I've been a spectator watching God do the most amazing, incredible things. Feel like I can honestly say the more generous I have become, the more generous he's become with me. But something else has happened, and that is God has just stirred my heart through, again, it's a mystery, but absolutely to fall in love with his kingdom and finding and looking for opportunities to invest wisely to help
Get the message of Jesus out throughout our world. I can't even begin to tell you the impact this will have on your life. When I go over this with people, I usually do say, I think the tithe should go to your local church. And, you know, I might be talking to someone who says, Mark, I'm a Christian. I'm not going to church. I don't have a place to give. I'm not going to give you a long lecture here today, but I really think you should find a local church, a place you can plug in, where you can work together. You know, you don't have to go to church and be a member of a church to get to heaven, to be a Christian. But I can tell you this, if you don't have that, you're going to miss out on incredible blessings. God has given gifts to the church, and He wants each one of us to contribute to our local place where we go. And that includes financially, but in so many other ways as well. However, if you don't have a local church, you still ought to be giving. And again, there are many great places to give. But I would just mention this again. Sorry if it bothers anybody that I say this, but I've been going to India for almost 30 years. Kenya for 28. I've been gone to Nepal for, I don't know, over 10 years, some other places. Over the years, little by little by little, our involvement has grown from schools, teacher salaries, pastors, missionaries. When we had 50 children at our one orphanage, where we now have 250 children, I promised the director I would do my best to send these children to college if they reach the required academic standards. And there's no question that many of these children, with that hope, have studied harder and longer. And I think we have about 50 in college now, at about $2,500 a year for room and board. It doesn't take much math to figure out that it's hard to keep up with all these things. Again, I'm not that in favor. If you're listening to me today, it feels like I'm begging. My apologies. I'm not that in favor of people begging for money and trying to manipulate people. But if you need a place to invest some money that God has given you, I think we have some of the best places in the world to lay up treasures in heaven, to see what you invest grow and grow. And you know, I have, in the work we do in Nepal, it's almost daily. I get, well, no, not daily, but weekly, that I get pictures and stories of people that are coming to Jesus. We started doing that work during COVID, and it's just been a phenomenal thing that our people go into very remote villages. If you've ever been to Nepal or know much about it, some of these places are hard to get to. But we have teams going there, and churches are forming and growing. I get many times, pray, Pastor, pray. They say, we need church buildings. We need help putting a roof on. We need, you know, we just want to encourage our believers there. Anyway, all of that to say, if anyone listening to me today is interested in any of this, I would welcome you to get up with me. I can give you a lot more details. You can send an email to me. My email is M as in Mark, B as in boy, Yoder, mbyoder@gmail.com. I would love to give you more details about where and how to give. Over the years, people have often said, do you have your own tax-deductible place to give? And the answer is no, not really. I usually give through a church organization that is already doing this work, and they have the accountability and so on. We have formed a family donor-advised giving fund. We have called that Eternal Treasures Giving Fund. And so, again, if you'd be interested in you could give there with a tax deduction. I'm not really looking for that today. But what I just want to say, I want to encourage those of you listening to me today to begin, if you want to bring some new zest and new excitement and new energy into your relationship with God and with His people, find your heart bent more towards this amazing relationship with Jesus, then I encourage you to step up your giving. And as you do that, I want to remind you what you're really saying is everything I have belongs to the Lord. And, you know, it's a step of faith, believing that our God is able to multiply your resources in incredible ways.
I always say this. I appreciate you listening today, sticking with me this long. Again, if you want to get up with me, my email is AmazonMark, B as in boy, Yoder, mbyoder at gmail.com. It is my prayer that each of you will be blessed today and the week to come, and we'll see you again next week on Words of Hope. A little

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1: Premiering this week at the Indiana Theater on Main Street in downtown Washington, it's the highly anticipated release of Toy Story 5. 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Here's your forecast from the ABK Flooring Weather Center. For today, scattered showers and thunderstorms through late afternoon. Then rain likely, more thunderstorms for tonight. See highs of about 84, overnight lows down to 68. Showers with thunderstorms again possible on Monday, cooler after the rain. Highs Monday at 78, Tuesday looks sunny with a high around 80.
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1: Good Sunday morning to you, and welcome to Getting in the Know. And I always like to promote businesses as they come to town, and small businesses as they open up. And we've got one here, and business owner Michaela Long. And Michaela has opened up Small Town Sips. Perhaps you've heard of it. And I'm going to let Michaela tell you all about it. But well, let's start right there. Michaela, tell us what Small Town Sips is.
2: All right. Small Town Sips is dirty sodas, dirty energy drinks, and I also offer Kool-Aids, Powerades, and lemonades with dirty, the dirty with the syrup in it.
1: All right. So dirty sodas, dirty this, dirty that. But this is for kids. This is for adults. This is for everybody, right? So tell us why the name Dirty Soda.
2: Dirty Soda is just kind of a popular name that is very out there right now. You can find it anywhere on any social media platform, basically. So I didn't really make it up. I'd like to say I did, but I did not. Dirty Soda just kind of has like the, you can add, it has add-ins in it, like syrup and sweet cream and cold foam, that kind of stuff.
1: When we talk about small businesses popping up, it's literally pop-up right now. It's Michaela saying, hey, now's a good time for me. It might be a good time for you. So I'm going to be at this particular location. Where have you been? You said you've done about six of them before. What are some of the pop-up locations you've done?
2: Right now, I'm just staying in Martin County and Lagodi mainly. I've done Jolene's, I've done Stacy's Place, and I've done one at O'Reilly's.
1: All right, so you've got people helping you, right? Credit them.
2: Yes, I have my niece, Madison, and then my husband, Chris, and then our kids both like to help as well. So,
1: how did you start this? Dirty sodas, small town sips. How did you get this going? Where did the idea come from and to take it forward?
2: So the idea started with, well, obviously it's just a main, like you see them all the time on TikTok and Facebook, but I started with shaved ice at home with my kids, and then I had ordered syrups to go with it, and then I put it into my Lonnie's, and then I kind of just branched out from there with our own. I did that for about a year and a half, and then I started, my cadet likes the Lonnie's, so I'd wake her one in the morning, and she's like, you really need to start selling this. I was like, well, my husband keeps telling me the same thing, but I don't know yet. So it took me about a year and a half, and then 2 months later, I was like, okay, I might as well just do it. So,
1: any regrets so far?
2: Oh, absolutely not. It's been a blast. I love coming up with it. My kids enjoy it. It's been a very good family thing.
1: Mm-hmm. What are some of the challenges of putting together a pop-up and going to all the trouble of setting up and the expense?
2: The weather has been a very big challenge. Wind is a very big factor as well, just because the tent can move. It can fly everything off the shelf and off my tables. It's a lot of work, but honestly, it's the best work possible. So,
1: all right, so people have to know about these pop-ups, right? So that's where word of mouth is terrific, but it starts somewhere, and that would be your Facebook page. Tell us about that.
2: Yes, so I have a Facebook page called Small Town Sips. I post anywhere between 24 to 48 hours in advance. If I know more than that and the weather's good, I'll post before that. And people are just sharing it, and I kind of just remind people every day about it. So,
1: as I said, adults love it, I know, but kids really seem to like it, right?
2: Oh, my gosh, yes. They absolutely love my Kool-Aids, and then my Powerades have been a big hit with them, too. So, especially this time of the year where it's hot, they're really wanting that refreshing drink, and I think that's really hit the spot with them.
1: Give us a price range. What would I expect if I would want to come up and have? Give me a flavor. What's a flavor?
2: So, let's just say my Kool-Aid. So, I have the Tropical Tide right now. It's $4, and then my lemonades, you can get a 16-ounce for $4 or a 24-ounce for $6. Powerades are the same way, 16 for four or 24 ounce for six.
1: Do the kids have a favorite?
2: My kids?
1: Yeah.
2: My kids love their Kool-Aid right now, but Braylee likes everything, and Emily stuck to her Kool-Aids or her Powerade. So.
1: Okay, so it's still a small town business. You didn't want to do Summerfest because that could be a little much for the resources that you have. But what would you like to see going forward, and is it a four-season business?
2: Well, going forward, I'd like to have a trailer eventually. That's just kind of a big jump right now, and with starting out, that's just something I want to wait for. And then going forward, just anything really. And then what was the other question? I'm so sorry.
1: Well, it's just kind of the vision. You know, you talk about the food truck or the trailer, but that's the next step. But is there a step beyond that you've thought of?
2: Just being able to open four seasons. Right now, it'd just probably be summer, spring, and fall, just because winter is kind of cold, so, and I don't do well with cold, so, but other than that, just, definitely the food trailer, I mean, maybe 20 years down the road, 10 years down the road, a storefront, but teaching is my passion, so I'll definitely keep my passion in there, and then this will be my little side passion as well, so. Well,
1: I was going to mention that, you do pop up right now because of your schedule, and it's because you have a full-time job. Tell the people about that.
2: I do. I am a second grade teacher at Ligonier Elementary, and I absolutely love it there. I work with some amazing people, and that's my passion. I love helping kids. I love seeing the growth on their face, the smile on their face when they learn something new, so that's just something that I also love, but I also love the dirty sodas part of it too. So
1: do you get anxious like the night before you're to set up because of, like you said, some of the obstacles, but at the same time the fun that you have, or is it just business as usual? You get going, you set up, and you're ready to go.
2: I'm a very anxious person anyway, so.
1: I was going to ask, anxious would have been a better word.
2: Yeah, I am a very anxious person, so the night before, I feel like I'm double-checking every stock, everything, and then I'm like, okay, what else do we need, or, you know, writing down last-minute things, but once I get there and set up, I'm fine, I'm ready to go and get started and have fun for the day, so.
1: Is there a noticeably bigger seller?
2: My pool party has been very fun to sell, and they absolutely love it. Another one has been Blue Ribbon and my Sunshine Creamsicle.
1: What's in a pool party? Sounds fun.
2: It's strawberry, raspberry, Sprite, sweet cream.
1: Raspberry, say it again?
2: Raspberry syrup, strawberry syrup. The Sprite is our base soda, and then sweet cream.
1: Okay, so the Sprite is the base soda.
2: Yes.
1: What are the base sodas that you do use?
2: So each month I change them up. So that was one thing I wanted when I first started. I didn't want a set menu. I want May. I had sodas. I had root beer. I had Sunkist. I had Coke, and then I had Sprite. And all of those I also offered zero sugar. Zero sugar is kind of a big thing at my house, so we offered those as well. This June I'm offering the Sunshine Creamsicle, which has Sunkist in it, Sprite, Dr. Pepper, Big Red, and there's one more, sorry. I can't think of that one.
1: Do you find that as you go along, maybe each pop-up, somebody thinks of something else as a dirty soda and you add to your repertoire?
2: Yeah, so they can even come in and they can build their own, and then I like, okay, well, let me know if that tastes good and I'll make sure to add it in there, and that's how I kind of gain some of my ideas too as well. Like the Dr. Pepper, a lot of people just like the original one, which is like Dr. Pepper, vanilla, and then coconut cream. Mm-hmm. That one has become a big hit, but my Dr. Pepper right now has Dr. Pepper, cupcake, strawberry, and the sweet cream.
1: And I assume the bigger crowds might be more on the hotter days?
2: Yes, yeah. My biggest day so far has been Memorial Day, and I think it's because it had been rainy, and then we finally got that sunshine day, and everybody was outside and doing fun stuff, and it's Memorial Day. Mm-hmm. Everybody's outside usually, so it was just a perfect day. It was a great day, busy day, and I enjoyed everybody that came and saw me, and that's the other thing. I'm loving seeing and meeting new people because I'm not from here, so meeting new people has been really fun. Because I'm like, oh, I know who you are now, so I can put a face with the name or name with a face. So,
1: all right, where are you from?
2: I am from a little town called Francisco, Indiana, which is about 45 minutes from here. You blink, you're going to miss it, but I love our small town, so, but that's where I'm from, and then my husband's from Ligonier.
1: Yeah, and you said your husband is co-owner because he obviously has an interest in it fiscally, right? Yeah.

0: see this. Well, that's pretty cool. And they stop by. Have you, anybody from out of town that's caught your eye?
1: Not that I know of yet, but I mean, I don't feel like I ask them either because I'm not really sure. I'm very a shy person at first, and then I'll start talking to you, and then we're good to go. But yeah, if I think about it, I'll ask them, and then if not, I mean, I love that they stop by, so.
0: All right, so Small Town Sips, where'd that name come from? It's a good name.
1: I wanted something small because I feel like Ligoti's very small town. You guys are very all about it, and I absolutely love that. So I kind of just went with it, and that's what we went with. So, yeah.
0: You know, you guys are we guys now, right?
1: You're part of it. Yes, we are. We're we guys. Sorry. We are. You think I've only been here for like 10 years. Yeah. You think I know that by now.
0: Anything else that we didn't talk about that you want to promote and let people know so that it makes it more accessible anytime you pop up to Small Town Sips?
1: Just Facebook page, just please share and get the word out. I'd appreciate that. And stop by, please. I love meeting new people and seeing people with my drinks and seeing how wonderful they love them. So.
0: Well, we loved ours. I mean, we had the experience as well. So I'd never heard of a dirty soda. In fact, I really thought it might have been an adult drink because of its name, of course. But it's not. It's for kids of all ages and adults of all ages as well. So, Michaela, I thank you so much for doing this. I hope that your business goes as you want. As you said, you have a full-time job and trying to juggle this as well. So good luck to you and Small Town Sips.
1: Thank you so much, and thank you for your time.
0: Thank you. Michaela Long, a little new business popping up again. So look at the Facebook page, Small Town Sips. Thank you for listening this week to Getting in the Know. Have a great week.
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0: Imagine being in the forest and all of a sudden you have a translator that tells you what the trees are saying to each other and the way they communicate. Rush had a great idea. Would have been a great science fiction flick, too. Anyway, we are thinking about science fiction and monsters. In my first monster movie when I was a kid, I spilled my popcorn when he came on the screen. Blue Oyster Cult has a song all about that monster. Next.
1: Okay, class, let's begin.
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13: It'll be a pretty high year of insect pressure in soybeans this year just because we're having so much late planted soybeans.
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16: Here's your forecast from the ABK Flooring Weather Center. For today, scattered showers and thunderstorms through late afternoon. Then rain likely, more thunderstorms for tonight. We'll see highs of about 84, overnight lows down to 68. Showers with thunderstorms again possible on Monday, cooler after the rain. Highs Monday at 78, Tuesday looks sunny with a high around 80.
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0: after midnight. Finally, after the Yardbirds, after Cream, and after Derek and the Dominoes, Eric Clapton finally got the chance to do his first solo album. There's an example of it right there. Kenny Wayne Shepherd was in the studio, and a young lady friend of his was there, noticing what he was wearing. She said, "You're wearing a blue dress shirt over a black t-shirt," and he made a song out of it. Hey.
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4: Here's your forecast from the ABK Flooring Weather Center. For today, scattered showers and thunderstorms through late afternoon. Then rain likely, more thunderstorms for tonight. We'll see highs of about 84, overnight lows down to 68. Showers with thunderstorms again possible on Monday, cooler after the rain. Highs Monday at 78, Tuesday looks sunny with a high around 80.
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You know what we're talking about.

0: movies. They were great back in the mid-80s. Go look them up. 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Want to watch some TV.
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7: Here's your forecast from the ABK Flooring Weather Center. For today, scattered showers and thunderstorms through late afternoon. Then rain likely, more thunderstorms for tonight. We'll see highs of about 84, overnight lows down to 68. Showers with thunderstorms again possible on Monday, cooler after the rain. Highs Monday at 78, Tuesday looks sunny with a high around 80.
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1: On Psalms 128, if you would find Psalm 128, I will read the entire psalm. And once again, my heartfelt thanks to all of you being here, and especially your dads, Father's Day. My son-in-law was sharing that he likes Father's Day because he don't have to mess up on the package, amen? We all the dads breathe a sigh of relief. You don't have to worry about what you're buying. And Father's Day has kind of changed for me on the receiving the gift part. Sheila was stay-at-home mother, and so we were one income family. And so when the kids bought Dad something, guess where it came from? So when they'd ask me what I want, I'd think of the cheapest thing possible, amen? Because I was buying it. But now they're on their own. I always got a higher bar. We do appreciate all your dads being here. And would you please join me at this time in reading the entire 128th Psalm. Blesses everyone that fears the Lord, that walk in His ways. For thou shalt eat the labor of thy hands, happy shalt thou be, and it shall be well with thee. Thy wife shall be a fruitful vine by the sides of thy house, thy children like olive plants round about thy table. Behold, that thus shall the man be blessed that fears the Lord. The Lord shall bless thee out of Zion, and thou shalt see the good of Jerusalem all the days of thy life. Yea, thou shalt see thy children's children, and peace upon Israel. I have titled this message, Fatherhood in the Gospel. And I want to encourage you, dads. The Bible tells us that a man's heart attitude towards his family is impacted by his view of the gospel. Our Sunday school class, and I wish many more of you would set your alarm clock 1 hour earlier and come to the Sunday school. Our Sunday school lessons are always so encouraging. And we've been looking at the thoughts and the intents on man's heart and how that impacts his life and impacts his spiritual being. And so the Bible shares with us that is it. Now I want to put a couple disclaimers out here. I want to do a little framing this picture. The entire book of Psalms were songs they were sang in the temple. And this was a collection of songs called the Songs of Ascent. And the Songs of Ascent were family songs. And this song was sang in a congregation to encourage the fathers. And so I'm looking at it, and it is an inerrant word of God, and we're preaching out of it, but this could have been sang. This song and the words. And there's a couple of other things I want to share with you. The Jewish culture, a young man at 18 was expected to be married. By 20, it was compulsory. Okay? The Bible, if you remember, the all male citizens of Jerusalem had three holidays they must keep. They must go to Jerusalem no matter where they lived. Every Jew had to, and they were considered adults at 20 years of age. Christianity has introduced a gift of singleness. The Old Testament did not. The Old Testament, it was assumed that individuals would marry. It was assumed that individuals would father families, and there was a lot of assumption. So we're going to look at this. And actually, I want to, I realize that it could be painful to some ladies here that maybe experienced this. But in the Jewish culture, unfortunately, it was considered a curse if the womb could not produce children. Now, we know that that's a hard condition for, and we may have some ladies here in front of me that are going through that. Our heart goes to you. It is not a judgment of God. It's in God's providence. It is not a judgment. It is not something you've done or not something you're being punished for. But in the Jewish culture, it was assumed a punishment from God. So having said that, just in the context in your mind, remember this is a song, an encouragement to the men, and all this, all the stanzas here were based upon producing family and offspring. Okay, so let's move forward. And so look with me, if you would, in verse 1 and 2. And we're going to see here that God's favor is upon your family, and it's found, it's healthy to fear God. Now, this isn't fear in a fearful way. I don't know where you're at as children. I mean, you could be the most elder statesman we have in the room, and you still were someone's child. And I don't know what your background, what your father was like. I don't know the background there. And, you know, I can only go on this. I had a fear, but it was a respect for my father. I never had to question my dad loved me. Never, he didn't do anything awkward, out of place. But there was a fear. I mean, he was my dad. You know, when he said something, you know, he intended for you to do it. And there was a fear that way. But there wasn't a fear like, oh no, dad's home. And so that's what they're telling us here. That we have a fear, a reverence. Our God always does what's right. If you agree with that, say amen. Amen? God always does right. And you say, well, no, he doesn't. Because let me tell you about the story in 82. Or let me tell you the story that happened last month. I realize humanly your story may not match what you determine God's goodness to be. But trust me, God always does right. And so so we're seeing that. But read verse 1 and 2 with me. Blessed is everyone that fears the Lord, that walks in his ways. For thou shalt eat the labor of thy hands. Happy shall thou be, and it shall be well with thee. Now, walking in the ways of the Lord leads to blessings. There are blessings. There may be many people on our planet that are blessed. But there are certain blessings that are reserved for God's children. Amen? There are certain blessings that only God's children can experience. Now, there may be many people that are blessed. The Bible says, and I don't fully don't understand this, but God said he sends rain on the just and the unjust. And he's been real good at spending the rain right now. Amen? He's really doing it. And we don't know if he's blessing the just or if he sent it to the unjust, but he's doing a real good job of sending it. But God blesses people that aren't his, that aren't in the family of God. Okay? So it isn't a general promise here. It's a specific promise. Remember, this is a hymn being sang in the temple. This is sort of like your hymnal where you got a message to your heart, or this is sort of like a praise song that's talking to your heart. This is a direct promise to believers that if they walk in the ways of the Lord, they will be blessed. That may not be in your bank account. That may not be in your automobile. May not be in your home. But there will be a blessing. Matter of fact, the scripture says in the New Testament, there was a lady who approached Jesus, and she said, blessed is the womb that bore you. And you know what Jesus said? No, blessed are you that the Son of God was revealed to you. And so if you're here and you know Jesus as Lord and Savior, you are blessed. Amen? You are blessed. No matter what your financial situation, no matter what your relational situation is or what your health situation is, if you know Jesus Christ, you are blessed. And so it tells us that we walk. You know, as a dad develops reverence towards his heavenly Father, the family benefits. You know, I've thought about this. I was rationalizing it out, and many of you, most all of us, now, many of you had to change. If your home culture was very poor, then you had to change from that. We recognize that. But would everybody here agree with me that we all are kind of formed in our family background? I mean, there are just certain things that we have interest in that other families don't. You know, I remember my dad saying, "Hey, son, do you want to go hunting with me?" And it was all a great idea until I woke up that morning. There was frost everywhere. I was underdressed and overwalked and everything else. But guess what I do? Hunting is now part of me. That was passed on to me. All of you know I don't know what you call it, my view of auto racing. I love going. So my brother likes the sound. My sister-in-law likes the smell. I like it all. Amen? Just give it to me. But there you go again. My dad would come home. He worked very hard. We worked very hard. But one of the breaks that Dad would always give, and matter of fact, we learned real early, Wayne and I did, and said, "Dad, let's go to Beckley Speedway tonight." Okay, and he put the tools down and we go racing. I think originally I just did it to get out of work, but I got pulled in. Do you see what's going on here? Now, that doesn't seem very important, but there was one thing that I thought about. I can remember being a young man, and when we sat down at the supper table, we thanked our God for the food. I can remember when we went to bed, my parents would come, put their hands on us, we thank God for the day. I can remember, I never said, "Hey, Dad, what are we going to do tomorrow? Tomorrow's Sunday. What are we going to do, Dad?" How many of you know I never asked that question? I knew what we were going to do. And I'm not saying that maybe you're here and you didn't do that and you didn't get it. I'm not saying that he was any superior to you. But what I am saying is I seen an interest in him and I followed it. I saw his interest in hunting. I followed his interest in auto racing. And guess what? I caught his interest in the God of heaven. You see, God says that as a father, the family, I mean, they're viewing you. They listen to what you say. You know, it's been said you can walk with God you can love God with all your heart, but your walk needs to match that love. Do you grant me that? And so that's where we're coming from. Not a fear of God for punishment, but a fear of dishonoring him. And this has nothing to do with my earthly dad, even though I must use it. My mom, she was real good disciplinarian. You know what I'm saying? She was real good at whacking, man. She had that down. But Dad would pull this stunt on me. I wish he would whack more than what he did. But he would look at me and he'd say, "Son," he'd drop his head and do this thing. He said, "You could stuck a knife in my back, not made me feel any worse than I feel right now." Okay, how many of you know as a son, you're like, uh-oh. You know what I'm saying? "Hey, Dad, why don't you take a switch to me and get it over?" But you know, and that's what it means. I don't think God actually looks at us and says, but how many of you know that it's to our advantage and it's to our advantage not to dishonor our Lord? Everybody agree with that? Amen? You with me? I mean, how many of you want to stand before Jesus? The Bible explains that there's a group of Christians, and I hope none of you in this room are that. I hope none of you, I mean this by my heart, you listen to me on the radio, you two on the internet, I hope no true believer hears this. But the Bible describes there's going to be a group of believers, and I hope none of you are in it, that's going to come before the throne room of God. God gave them salvation. God blessed them with revealing. They accepted his salvation, but they lived a life selfishly. They lived a life for their self, and all their human works were burned up, but yet they still walk into his heaven. I don't know about you. There's another side that the scripture teaches, and I mean this from the bottom of my heart. There's two words I live my whole life for. Oh, life is tough and difficult. But if I hear these two words, it was all worth it. The Bible says there's going to be a group of believers who are going to hear the words, "Well done." Amen? Isn't that where you want to be? And so every father here, every dad here, man, what a great role you've been granted. Now, I'm going to share something with you. Some of you guys got children still at home. And I understand that. I understand there's a lot of decisions to be made and you're not sure about all of them. I would say most dads that have already had their children leave home, like Pastor Jim, could agree with me on this. I made a lot of mistakes, and there's a lot of things I wish I'd have done different. So I'm not criticizing anyone here. There's a lot of things that I wish I would have done different when my children were home. So be careful. Live your fatherhood intentionally. You know what? Your children are going to leave. You're still going to have your boss. Your children are going to leave. You're still going to have to pay your taxes. A lot of things in your life never change. But you only have 18, maybe in some extreme cases, a few more years of your children being under your roof. So this is an opportunity you have. And I'm telling you from experience. I'm telling you about a man who didn't do it all right. Take advantage. Make it number one. You can buy another car once they're gone. You can do something. Trust me. You can. But right now is your opportunity. And God has granted it to you. And you're not getting it back. I can't get it back. The mistakes I made, you can't unscramble eggs. So we see this. Actually, what verse 1 and 2 says, and what we all need to realize, the created needs to acknowledge his creator. Do you agree with that? Amen? That's where we're at. You know, Romans 1 says, and I know that many people, we get into these debates, theological debates. They drive me crazy. They really do. Most of them bore me to death, but a lot of them just drive me crazy. But we get into these theological debates, and there's a lot of people say, well, how about the little person down there in the jungle that never heard the gospel, or what this and that, and we got all these debates going on, what everybody's trying to do is put God on trial. And yet Romans chapter 1 says God is revealed to all men that he is. And the reason we have such a push for evolution, the reason we have such a push against creation, is because everyone in their heart knows they must suppress what they're being told, and that is that God is. And basically in Romans chapter 1, if you suppress it enough, you know what God says? Okay, thank you. You live in it. And so we've got to be careful. We got to keep moving. Now looking with me, if you would, while you have your Bibles open, and I want you to look that we need wisdom. We need wisdom. And so we see that children, they're nurtured as young sprouts of the vine. Look in verse 3. Thy wives shall be as fruitful vine by the sides of the house, thy children like olive plants round about thy table. You remember when it's been 15 years ago, Wayne and I, we got an opportunity. We taught in a Bible institute in Malaga, Spain for 10 days. But when we flew into Madrid, and then we got a connector to Sevilla, and then we got a car ride from Sevilla to Malaga. About an hour and a half drive, and all through, I mean, just everywhere you go through a little patch, and here's all these olive trees. And so the host who had brought us in, I was riding with him, Wayne, Jenny, and Sheila, they were in our rental car, but I was riding with the host, and he said, and he looked at these olive trees out there, and he said, imagine, remember when the disciples ran and hid in the olive trees, and they all looked like people. I'm not exaggerating this. You think those trees in Wizard of Oz freak you out? You should see olive trees, okay? I mean, all over the place. Well, I got doing some research on an olive tree. Do you know that olive tree has to be 40 years old before it produces its first olive? Hey, how about you, olive orchard raiser? You know what I'm saying? 40-year investment. But here's where it gets good. A well-maintained, well-maintenance olive tree can live over 1,000 years. Now think about that. It had to wait 40 years to produce fruit, but it can produce up to 1,000 years. Amen. That's pretty cool, isn't it? So your children, hey, how many of you know that your children may not be producing fruit yet? Anybody with me? You may not be seeing any fruit, but you invest in the fruit. And One of the joys of fatherhood for me has been sitting back and watching my children who are now parents and my son-in-laws who are now the fathers, and watching their family and watching, you know, doing what I can to help and being involved. And I was reading this section this week and studying this section, and I was thinking about that. And I was like, oh, wow, there's all of us. There's all of us. Right? How many would you invest? How many of you here? Now, don't answer this, but how many of you as parents would invest your whole life in your children if you knew it led to a fruitful relationship with Jesus Christ? I don't think there's a parent here who wouldn't do that. And Scripture shares with us that that's exactly what's going to happen. If you invest your life, Dad and Mom. Now, I want to speak to the mothers. Once again, remember the assumption of the Old Testament? The assumption was the womb would deliver children. Maybe there's a wife here and you're not a mother and you would love to be a mother. Please don't feel the burden of that. But I want to speak to your mothers. And I first want to speak to every man. The Bible tells me that wisdom is found in the Word of God. I hope and pray. I mean, it's from the bottom of my heart. I hope and pray that the only Word of God you get in a week is not from Pastor Jim. Okay? I mean, no, don't get me wrong. I mean, I've invested a week's study, and some of you are saying, is that the best you can do in a week? Okay, I've invested a week's study in this Scripture. But surely you haven't waited a week to hear it. Embrace the Word of God. Learn it inside, outside. Learn its truths. We spoke about that in Sunday school. There are so many false teachings that get built off one verse of the Bible. Do you know that? You talk to some denomination and they'll quote you one verse. They won't quote you a book. They won't quote you a New Testament, Old Testament. They got a verse. There's 31,173 of them. Surely you're not going to live your life knowing one. 31,173 verses in the Bible. And you're going to build your whole theology on one? We must go much deeper than that. And so we see that. So I want you to look with me. We see the B of the children. Now first we look at our wife. Your wife, you guys, is a gift from God. Remember this analogy I gave you, the Old Testament, it was assumed everybody married. New Testament, well, I was a young man looking for a young lady. And if you're already found your young lady, don't look anymore, okay? But you know how it is. And I went to a church, that's where I wanted her to be at, and much to my fear, guess what the pastor talked about? I went to this church, visited, and he talked about the gift of singleness. Scared me to death, man. I was like, but guess what? It's obvious I didn't have that gift, right? It's obvious I didn't have that gift. And so singleness is not a sin, and it actually is a gift, but it's rare. So if you're here as a man, I know how you are, man. I was a young man, and I know category number one, I'm going to be honest with you, it isn't scriptural, and you wouldn't expect this here from your pastor. Remember, I was in my 20s. Category number one is she had to be smoking hot. Amen, amen. You know what I'm saying? And then we get on to the next couple levels. And thankfully, I met that part. The number one was met, so we went to the next levels. But I'm here to tell you, if you're a young man, young teenage man, you're not even thinking marriage, you're not even thinking dating. Matter of fact, you don't even think chicks are cool, okay? You're in that stage. Listen to me. The number one avenue to find the lady that's going to make your life complete, since she's a gift from God, we need to seek God about her. Don't you agree with that, amen? She's God's gift. She's God's gift. Look with me. Turn with me back to Proverbs 18. Or forward. Proverbs 18, verse 22. Proverbs 18 says, who finds a wife finds a good thing and obtains favor of the Lord. Remember our context? Fatherhood, walking side by side with God and receiving favor. Well, step one, you can't be a father unless there's a mother. And so that's a favor. Now, while you're in Proverbs, look at 19 first. Proverbs 19, verse 14. Houses and riches are the inheritance of fathers, and a prudent wife is from the Lord. Now, some of you may have been minding your own business and got a letter that Uncle Tanoosh died and he had no heirs and you inherited some money. You inherited something. Well, you can get that. You can be as lost as last year's Christmas present and get an inheritance. Everybody agree with that? You can. I mean, there's ungodly people that pass money and possessions to each other through death and inheritance all over the world. It happens every day. But there's a special event that must be credited to God, and that's if you receive a wife, guess what? A prudent wife is from the Lord. Okay, not only now are we getting a wife, but we're getting a prudent wife. Okay, now go to Proverbs 31 with me. And so you guys need to thank God for your wives. Look in verse 10. Who can find a virtuous woman? For her price is far above rubies. Let me tell you something, class. People who look for treasure go to great extremes. Do you agree with that? That's the reason you to have a... I know this is heavy stuff, man. And I'm probably getting off track of the Father's Day message. And there's probably a lot of... Especially you people who haven't married yet. You're like, okay, get back on that. Put for a husband to be a godly father, it is a great assistance, if not essential, that he would have a supportive wife. And the way we gain that is by God providing us the spouse. So there's a proper way to do it. There's a proper channel. So keep going with me. And look here in verse 11. The heart of her husband does safely trust in her. Oh, man. I'm so thankful that, you know, Sheila tells me she's at the mall, she's at the mall. She tells me she's at work, she's at work. She tells me something else. So they should have no need of spoil. Now look in verse 12. She will do him good and not evil all the days of her life. Wow. That it really is a treasure wife. Amen? Everybody agree with that. You know, when I think about communication, you know, Sheila, today we got cell phones. She'll call, and I'll call her, and we talked about this. But I found this kind of funny. It's been several years ago, and it was actually on my home phone. That's how long ago it was. I answered the home phone. And I picked up the phone, and this lady's voice, who I did not recognize, she started telling me about a car wreck she was involved in, and I kept going, ma'am, excuse me, and she goes, and finally she said, would you hear me out first? And I was going, yes, ma'am. And so she told me about the wreck, she told me what the record wanted, what all this other stuff, and she goes, now tell me what you're thinking. And I said, ma'am, I don't know how to tell you this, but you got the wrong number. She goes, oh my God, she hung up. She spent 10 minutes telling me about her auto accident and our help she needed, but she was communicating to the wrong person. I wonder how many of us find ourselves needing stuff and communicating to the wrong person. Amen? If all this is a gift from God, isn't he the one we should go to? The wife's a gift from God. The children are a gift from God. Hey, Dad, instead of being the coach, hey, Dad, instead of being the boss, hey, Dad, why don't you be the priest? Why don't you be the priest of the family? Johnny and Sissy come home. We say, we're not sure about that. I don't know. Maybe we look in the Bible. Maybe we find it in the Bible. You see, that's where we're going with this. Now, let's keep this thing moving because we're running out of time. And there's three areas dealing with biblical manhood I want to look at, and then we'll close and have our baptismal service. You know, we looked earlier where verse 2, where he says, "Shall eat the labor of thy hands." Once again, we're taking a different context. I realize today we got IT jobs and we got all these different jobs, but the Jewish culture was an agricultural culture. And so they were working with their hands, man. These guys were getting dirty. And I want to talk to you, dads. I know that you go to work, and maybe some of you work in jobs you don't even like. I get it. I've had a couple jobs that just weren't really that good. They weren't very what they call self-fulfilling. Okay? But you know what I did have? I had a wife and a couple kids. That I need to look past my own fulfillment I had an obligation to. And that's what it's saying here. It's saying this dad, a Christian is not exempt from labor. Do you agree with that? A Christian has to work just like a non-Christian. But when it is done proper and honestly, God will bless it. God will bless you going to work every day. God will bless you investing. If you are intent on providing for your family, God will bless that. God will make sure that happens. I find that promise very encouraging, don't you? I mean, this is a challenging world. Things change left and right. You know, you follow this week, you know, a couple tankers of oil, they come through this little strip and boom, next thing they blow up. What happened? Immediately, the papers light up. World crisis. Can't get our oil through. I was thinking about that. Man has got himself dependent upon a tanker of oil when there's a God of heaven that really we should depend upon. Amen? Are you kidding me? I'm going to trust petroleum that goes in a car? Or am I going to bow my knees and trust the one who has an answer for all things? And that's where we're at. But okay, let's look at these three points of biblical manhood real quick. God is glorified in the man who loves and serves his family. Once again, I'm not telling you to be a bad employee. Matter of fact, don't do that. You probably will not be an employee anymore. They have a job. They have a title for bad employees. You know what it's called? Unemployed. Amen? So you be a good employee. But I'm promising you, you may have another boss, but you won't have new children or new wife, okay? This is real good stuff here. So God is glorified. You know, God is glorified by the man who loves and serves his family. And the second thing is, the life that counts is not concerned with this life's circumstances. I'm here to tell you, I still try to do some of the things that I used to do. Matter of fact, I just can't. But don't tell my mind. But my body will tell me, am I right? Yesterday, I went and did something physically that I have done since I was a teenager. But it was like 12 times harder than when I was a teenager. And I had to keep telling myself, you're gonna live, man. And my heart and my lungs said, no, I'm not. You're not going to pull me through. So life circumstances change. You know, the automobile, we've all done this. I love new cars. If they had a perfume that smelled like new cars and Sheila would wear that, I'd be thrilled to death. Amen? I love the smell of new cars. And you don't know how many times I bring a new car home, and of course I'll go through the list of rules. You'll not eat in this. You'll not drink in this. You breathe optionally. You know what I'm saying? We give the rules. Okay, 5 years later, I'm looking at that worn-out car, and I'm like, I got to get rid of this piece of junk and give me something else. But that's from a man who has an 11-year-old truck. But you know I'm coming. Nothing in life refreshes itself. But I'll tell you something I have learned. The grace and blessings of God are new and fresh every day. They're fresher now than they were when I was 30 years old. They're fresher now than when I was a teenager. When God blesses me, it means more to me now than it has ever in my life. It becomes new and fresh every day. You agree with that? And so God, don't worry about... I know that's so easy to say. Listen, I'm trying to be irrational. Chill can tell you. And I want to get one image out of your mind. I know that I'm a pastor, so you think our family had like these bonus points from God. You know, we didn't get any of the challenges you get. And we didn't have any of the worries you have. Actually, to be honest with you, I don't know how to explain this to you. Sometimes I think those challenges are increased because the devil really doesn't like pastors comfortable. Did you know that? Is anybody with me? And so there's no lesser, but I did learn this. I didn't always do it right. I told you that before. I was honest with you. Matter of fact, the kids sometimes will remind me of some of my bonehead parental decisions, okay? Kids are good about that. Amen? But I didn't always get it right. But one thing I have learned is all those many things in life that I thought were important. I remember when I thought it was important to, think about it. The dog comes in the yard, right? Nobody likes the stranger's dog in the yard. But yet, it really isn't that big. The dog, thank God, dogs only live 15 years anyways. Amen? And so don't worry. The dog eventually will be gone one way or the other. But your children... and the connection to your grandchildren. I love that line, your children's children, don't you? If I knew grandchildren were so cool, I would have started with them. They're so neat. But look at the finally in closing. We need to live a life that continues through the next generation. Read verse 6 with me. Yea, thou shalt see thy children's children and peace upon Israel. Remember, this is a song to the Jews who were under, guess what? Under conflict. You know what God was saying? You're going to see a day of peace for your children. I think every parent wants their children to live better standard than they did, right? Amen. You agree with that? Amen? And then you want your children's children to go even further. I get with my grandchildren, and what a blessing they are. And I just can't believe it. I just can't believe that life has moved so fast. I just can't believe that I am a patriarch, that I have grandchildren. So I'm here to tell you, Dad, it's going to move fast. It's on a speed that I can't even explain. Hey, do you know that we were in here last Sunday? 7 days are gone, right? Gone. They're not coming back. So I want to talk to every dad, every mother, every child here in closing. First things first. If you're here and you don't know Jesus Christ as Lord and Savior, then no matter what I tell you, no matter what I do, I don't know how it's going to work out. I can't make it fit. Without Jesus Christ in your life, I can't make this fit. But with Jesus Christ in your life, I can assure you, not only will it fit, I have undersold it. No matter what I say, there is more to it. God's blessings are eternal, and they last for eternity. And they're yours to be had. But first things first. First, there must be a relationship with Jesus Christ. How does that happen? Just like the young man that's going to be baptized, you admit that you're a sinner, you ask Jesus Christ to come in your heart, forgive you your sins, and that relationship begins. Then after that relationship begins, then we invest our time in learning about Him and passing that knowledge on to our family. That's how it works. And so I trust that there's been benefit to someone here today. And so in closing, if you're here and you never received Jesus Christ as Lord and Savior, let me plead with you. Right there in your chair or in your garage or driving through town, or maybe you're on the lake fishing right now. Whatever is going on, I ask that you just ask Jesus Christ at this time to forgive you your sins and come in your heart and live. Now, if you're here, you get a chance, there's an invitation, come forward. If you're listening to me on the radio or internet, just send us a card and letter. We promise you we will not come visit unless you invite us. We'll just celebrate the decision you've made. At this time, there's an invitation. We ask it to be to Christ's glory. All heads bowed. Father, we come before you. Father, we thank you for the fathers that are here. We thank you for the fathers who have went before us. There's many people here who have a fond memory of their father who is now with you. Father, we ask that you would be with that young man here who is maybe needs a decision of heart, a young lady. Maybe there's a mother. Maybe there's a grandmother, grandfather. Maybe there's some decisions to be made. Lord, we ask in this invitation to be your son's glory. In Jesus' name we pray. Amen. All stand, take your hymnals one more time.
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1: Amen. I will sing of the goodness of God, because God is faithful all the time. It's been a good week. It's been a busy week for 11 of us from the church. We were up in Green Lake, Wisconsin, beautiful place, and at your annual conference. And I said, I agree with one of my colleagues who posted on Facebook. She said, never in my life did I ever think that one of my favorite weeks of the year would be annual conference. It is. It was like a reunion. We had beautiful time. There were youth, there were children, there was great teaching. We did do some business. But we ordained people to God's ministry. It was beautiful. And Thursday night, we were supposed to have a campfire. And it turned out we had rain. And rain is a blessing. I have my college roommate's husband is a farmer up in the area. And when I had breakfast on Tuesday, she said, we really need rain up here for our farms. Even though it wasn't most convenient for me for the conference, I was glad we got the rain so the farmers would have their crops grow. But instead of having a campfire, we all got together around for kid campfires. And we spent an hour and a half just singing songs. And some of them were powerful gospel, really powerful songs, and others were like Pharaoh, Pharaoh, oh baby, and camp songs that we either sang as kids at camp or we taught kids to sing at camp. And it was just beautiful, and it was fun and laughter, and there is joy in the Lord. Next year it's going to be back at Indiana Wesleyan in Marion. And so I would say, talk to Taylor. She went just as a guest. She wasn't a lay delegate or lay member. And I think she would recommend going. And just if you want to see what this new denomination is like, go. Bishop Webb brought some powerful messages, as did our conference superintendent, Scott Patterson. And I heard something that I've never, ever, ever heard at annual conference. And I've gone to annual conference. Well, I was baptized at 6 months of age by Bishop Raines at annual conference. That's how long I've been going to annual conferences. Never have I heard the finance committee get up and say, our reserves, we've been too blessed with our reserves. And so next year, we're lowering what we're asking the churches to give to the conference. That speaks a lot to the faithfulness of the people in our denomination. It also speaks well to the stewardship of those in charge of the conference. Because instead of starting January 1, instead of asking for 3%, the conference is asking for 2.5% to bring down the reserve level some, because our denominational philosophy is we want the local church to be as resourced as possible to do the ministry that God's called them to do. And so it was a good week. The group that went are going to give a report next week, and we wanted to give them time to get their thoughts together. We got home, I think you got home Friday too, didn't you? We all got home late Friday night, to give people a chance to kind of catch their second wind before they talk about annual conference and their experience there. But so they will be given their report next week. But I just want you to know it was a great week, and I thank you for your prayers as we were away. Now, there are two meetings tomorrow night, the Finance Committee and the Ad Council meeting. If those pertain to you, please take note. This afternoon, there will be a reception at 2 at the church here. Would love to see you all. Prayer service tonight at 6. Summerfest starts on Thursday. Make sure you go by the lemon shake-up stand for the youth. But also, I've been told we still need a few adults that would offer to help, even if it means just giving the kids a bathroom break, okay? And so if that's something you could do for a few minutes, is there a sign-up sheet?
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1: Talk to this Pastor Chris or Christina Walker. That's what I have, I believe, in the way of announcements. I've been told the quilters have something they want to share this morning. So we'll give you a microphone.
3: When someone hands me a microphone.
1: Are you on? You're on. 6, Sherry.
4: Okay. The first thing that I have to do is make sure I know where John Drake is. Because one time I was doing announcements for Bible school, and I said, Bible school is such a wonderful thing. There are so many things you can say. I never know when to stop. John says, you can talk as long as you want to. When I think you've said enough, I'll turn off your microphone. I remember. This morning we have a quilt for Pastor Colleen. We have done quilts for all the pastors since the Women's Willing Workers went out of the business of taking care of the parsonage. When trustees came into being, they took over caring for the parsonage, and the quilters, as a going away gift, did a quilt. The last two pastors that have left us, Pastor Greg and Pastor Gary, didn't give us quite as much notice as we might have liked. And it was about 11:30 one night, and we were trying to get the last stitches in Gary's quilt. And I said, ladies, this ain't happening again. So as soon as Gary's was finished, we started this one. So we hope you take this and enjoy it in your home.
1: I will. It's beautiful.
4: It's a special quilt. It was all quilted by Carolyn Weigler.
1: Oh.
4: And it's the first project that she did with us.
1: Wow. Okay.
4: So that makes it special.
1: It does make it special. Thank you very much. It's beautiful. I appreciate that. I'll tell you what, I don't know if I've ever seen such dedicated quilters. It doesn't matter if it's holidays, snow days, whatever. They are here on Mondays and Wednesdays. So thank you very much. I appreciate it. It's beautiful. Take a few moments and greet those around you in the name of the Lord.

0: It was 34 years ago next Sunday, the first time I stood behind the pulpit looking at the congregation, I was appointed to lead as their pastor. And there have been many changes, many challenges, and many blessings in those years. But the one thing that has remained constant, and that is the message of the gospel and the call to proclaim the redemptive hope and truth of God's word. Sometimes the most profound truths are the ones we learn first as children. And just as Robert Fulghum learned everything he needed to know in kindergarten, many of us probably learned as our first Bible verse the one that contains the essence of the gospel. That brings us to today's scripture, John 3:16. Read it with me if you care to. Many of us, like I said, we may have learned it in a different translation, but that's okay. Here's God's word. For God so loved the world that he gave his one and only son, that whoever believes in him shall not perish, but have eternal life. That's the word of God for the people of God. Thanks be to God. God so loved. You know, you break that down. It's simple for children, and yet at the same time, as we get older and we start peeling back the layers, we find there's great truth. What does that mean? One, that there is a God who created us, a God who is bigger than what we can imagine. There is a God. And that God is love, not the kind of love that we often associate with that word, something that's all mushy and gooshy, something that we may fall into and fall out of. But love as God has defined it, love that is righteous, love that is uncompromising, love that is unconditional, love that wants the best for his creation, love that is holy, love that disciplines, love that is pure. God so loved. And he loved the world. He created all that exists around us. We can go back into the very beginning where it says he created light and darkness and breathed over the waters and land was formed. And then he populated it with plants and animals and us humans and gave us stewardship of it. And it was a perfect world until sin entered. But he loved the world, the whole world. Not only each of us, although certainly each of us, and not only those that we love, but he loved the whole world. Excuse me. This week, I went up early to conference to go to a pre-conference session on missions. I know that shocks you all, but I have an interest in missions. And you could be praying, I have a feeling this next season of my ministry, God's going to be doing some things with me in that my first ministry love missions. Not full time. I don't plan on living overseas again full time, but we'll see what God has. But one of the things that I learned at this missions pre-conference session broke my heart. Because often today in our world, we think, well, everybody knows the story of Christmas. Everybody knows the story of Easter. Folks, there are 68 nations that have over 7,000 people groups who have never heard the name Jesus. They're totally unreached with the gospel of Jesus Christ. Think of that. 68 nations and over 7,000 people groups. That's about 30% of the world's population have never heard their name spoken in prayer, have never heard the gospel of Jesus Christ. And of the 445,000 missionaries that Christendom has sent out into the world currently, less than 3% of them go to the unreached. They're going to places that have already been reached with the gospel. Now, that's not saying they're not doing good work there, discipling and bringing up, starting churches and hospitals and that kind of thing. But less than 3% of our missionaries go to people who have never heard the word of God. And less than 2% of all the finances given to missions, all the mission dollars, less than 2% of it goes to reach the unreached. Now, I don't know what that does to you, but that breaks my heart. And that tells me that as a church, Big C Church, we're not doing enough. Because if we're not about reaching those who've never heard the name of Jesus Christ, then we ought to close our doors and go home. Because that's what we're to be about. God so loved the world. I think I said a week or two ago, I've got people who say, well, we've got unreached people around us. Yeah, we do. But how many churches are in this town of 2,500 people? They have plenty of opportunities to hear the word of God. And that's not saying they don't need Jesus. They do. But we've got an obligation to reach those who don't have an opportunity. To tell them that God loves them and that he gave his one and only son, only begotten son. Get that. God gave. It was his initiative, not ours. We don't have to earn our way to heaven. God says, here, I want to give you something. Now, we can accept it or reject it because he's given us free will. But it's at God's initiative. And that phrase right there, he gave his only begotten son, includes the whole concept of incarnation. He came to be with us. God himself walked, talked, preached, healed. And it also includes the concept of the crucifixion. He gave his son not only to live, but to die for our sins. That whosoever, no limits, no one's excluded from the invitation. Whosoever, everyone is invited, believes in him. Folks, we're not talking about an intellectual agreement here and an intellectual acknowledgement. That's not what the Bible means when it says believes in him. What the Bible's talking about is repentance and lives transformed. Not, oh yeah, I believe. Oh. I believe we've sent people to the moon, but that doesn't change the way I live my life. Scripture says Satan believes, trembles. That doesn't make him a Christian. When we believe, truly believe, that Jesus is God and Jesus died for our sin, it changes us. It transforms our lives. We say goodbye to what was past and hello to what God has for us. Whosoever believes in him shall not perish, but have eternal life. Folks, there's two eternal destinations, death and life. Sin means death. The good news is Easter. The good news is Jesus defeated death. That's the gospel. People say, oh, it's too complicated to share Christ. No, it's not. Have you memorized John 3:16? There you go. It's all contained right there if you keep pulling back the layers. But you can't just say it from rote memory. You have to truly believe what it says. God doesn't want anyone to perish. But there are two eternal destinations. And so we have to hold fast to the gift that God has given. I told you about all those unreached people. Paul says this in Romans 10. How can they call on the one they have not believed in? And how can they believe in the one whom they have not heard? And how can they hear without someone preaching to them? And how can they preach unless they are sent? As it is written, how beautiful are the feet of those who bring the good news. God needs people to go, whether it's across the street or across the world. Because as disciples, as Christians, that is our job. Matthew 8:28-20 says this. These are going to be familiar words. Therefore, go and make disciples of all nations, baptizing them in the name of the Father, Son, and Holy Spirit, and teaching them to obey everything I have commanded you, and surely I am with you always to the very end of the age. Folks, that's a command for all believers. It's not a suggestion. It's not a, well, gee, if you feel like it, would you mind going telling someone else what I've done in your life? He's saying, it's an imperative, folks. He's saying, if you're going to be mine, you have a job to do. And as much as we love our beautiful buildings and our maintenance and all of that, I've got to tell you, if we're not about telling people about Jesus, these buildings don't mean a thing. Because we are not called to come and just be assembled. We're called to be equipped to be sent out. And it's not just my job. It's not just Chris's job, Pastor Chris's job. It's not just Daryl, who's the lay leader. It's not just his job. That's the call on all Christians. It may look different. It may be in different places. But that is our imperative. We are to go into all the world and share John 3:16. It's simple. Not easy, but it's simple. God so loved the world that he gave his one and only Son, that whoever believes in him shall not perish but have eternal life. I hope everyone here and everyone listening understands the truth of that, understands the importance and the power of that. If not, don't let another minute or day go by without repenting and accepting Christ as your Savior. There's no more important decision to make in all the world than that. And if you know the truth of that, are you living it? Are you allowing God to transform your life? Are you telling others? Hey, we've got good news to share. And we live in a world that needs good news, folks. God loves you. He loves you so much that he's made a way for you to escape eternal death. That is the best news we can share. That is a truth that never changes. Are you going to share it? Are you going to live it? Let's pray. Almighty God, sometimes we get so wrapped up in all the human things that we do that we forget what you've called us to. And that doesn't mean we neglect our human responsibilities, family, friends, work. But Lord, it does mean we view life differently because everything we do should reflect our love and surrender to you in the way we talk, in the way we think, in the way we work, in the way we relate to others. Help us, Lord, to take seriously the idea that we have people around us and in this world that are eternally dead unless we share with them your good news. That's serious business. And it costs you everything. Forgive us where we have failed and neglected your work. And Lord, help us to see the world through your eyes of people that you have loved and created and that you want to know the good news of redemption through Jesus Christ. Thank you for your love. We pray this in the name of Jesus Christ. Amen. I invite you to stand as we sing together our closing hymn.
1: Number 378, Amazing Grace.

0: I have been asked, and I forgot earlier, to make you aware that Kenny Taylor passed away. His funeral will be here Tuesday. I don't know the details. I'm sure they'll be coming out, but I know it will be here Tuesday, so his funeral.
1: Before Pastor Colleen gives the benediction, I would invite anyone that wants to come up here and pray over Pastor Colleen as she moves into this next season of life, as I lay hands on her and we pray. So at this time, I would invite anyone that would want to come and pray for Pastor Colleen.

0: Oh, gracious and wonderful God, we thank you so much for the privilege of having Pastor Colleen Peehy here at our church, Lord. We thank you for the 30-plus years of ministry that she has brought here, that she has went through. She has been such a faithful servant to you, Lord. And we know that as seasons change, you may have different plans for her, but the main goal never changes, like she said, is to bring the gospel of Christ to those that need to hear it, Lord. And as she goes forth in the future, wherever you call her, whatever you have her do, let her proclaim the gospel of Jesus Christ boldly to everyone she meets. Let her always have a smile on her face, and let the people know that you are Lord Jesus, and let them see you through her. Give her the strength, give her the courage, give her the wisdom, and just be there with her as this season changes, Lord. We are so thankful that she has got to be a part of our lives. But, oh Lord, we know there are many people throughout the years that were thankful as well. And Lord, we know that in future days, there will be people that she meets that will have the same sentiment. Lord, we just ask your blessings upon her as she moves into this next season of life. In Christ's precious and holy name we pray. Amen.
1: Thank you. If you would remain standing, let's have the benediction. Almighty God, we're so thankful that you love the world. And that includes us, each one of us. Help us to not take that grace lightly and to take that gift lightly. Help us to be transformed through your Holy Spirit. Help us to take that message to others that are lost, who need to hear the promise and the hope and the forgiveness and the newness that comes in the name of Jesus Christ. Go with us now as we go. In the name of the Father, and of the Son, and of the Holy Spirit. Amen.
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Dave Grohl and his Foo Fighter bandmates, My Hero, which he points to not being one. He goes, I'm just a humble human being. There are other people, teachers, parents that are much more bigger heroes than I. Smoke on the Water Time with Deep Purple, of course, the song that most people get taught how to play guitar, electric guitar, because of this beginning. Yeah. I couldn't do it. And my buddy said, hey, Les, just stick to playing music, okay? And I'm happy doing that.

0: Man, not only did they change the sound of radio with that debut in 78, the guys out of Southern California, David Lee Roth, Michael Anthony, and the brothers, Eddie and Alex, they also proved they could harmonize. Yeah, they could get the screaming guitars, they could get DLR out there with his vocals, but when they got down to it, man, they had some good harmony. Feel Your Love Tonight from that debut. Rolling Stones, Skynyrd plus Tesla with a love song coming up.
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0: 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Here's your forecast from the ABK Flooring Weather Center. For the rest of today, scattered showers and thunderstorms moving in, cloudy skies, 85 degrees. Rain and thunderstorms likely tonight with some producing heavy rainfall, gusty winds, lows at 67. 50% chance of rain and thunderstorms continuing on Monday, cooler, highs at 77. And Tuesday should be dry with sunny skies and highs around 80.
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0: Ah, the smell of a drunken Gary Rosington. If you're not familiar, that's the genesis of that song from Skinner. Gary had a drinking problem, and he crashed a brand new Ford Torino into a tree that hit a house. And legal issues, drunken issues, band had to postpone about a month's worth of tour dates because of his issues. So they fined him $25,000. Yeah, he worked out of the hole for a while there. Celester, I love to fantasize. I'm in radio. I've been very blessed. I don't hide it. I've got a number of autographs and things I've collected over a few decades. I've had the chance to interview countless stars. I'm not bragging. I'm lucky. I've been blessed in my life. I chose this career and don't make a lot of money, but I've had a ton of fun. And then along come these big auctions. Make my collection look like pennies. Like $1 million lightsaber is being auctioned off. Now, it's no ordinary lightsaber from the movies. Star Wars. Darth Vader, you might be familiar, where says, "I'm your father." Got to Luke. Yeah, that lightsaber that he's holding is going up for auction. $1 million opening bid. July 13th through the 17th. You want to learn more about some of these amazing things. Back to the Future hoverboards. Pair of Rockies, boxing boots, just a few things. Handwritten lyrics from John Lennon. July 13th to 17th, online auction, in-person auction, Hollywood Entertainment Signature Auction, Heritage Auctions is hosting it. Just search out Heritage Auction Hollywood Auction, and you'll find it's a fantasy come true. Now, if you got millions, hey, go for it.
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1: Here's your forecast from the ABK Flooring Weather Center. For the rest of today, scattered showers and thunderstorms moving in, cloudy skies, 85 degrees. Rain and thunderstorms likely tonight, with some producing heavy rainfall, gusty winds, lows at 67. 50% chance of rain and thunderstorms continuing on Monday, cooler, highs at 77. And Tuesday should be dry, with sunny skies and highs around 80.
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1: Here's your forecast from the ABK Flooring Weather Center. For the rest of today, scattered showers and thunderstorms moving in. Cloudy skies, 85 degrees. Rain and thunderstorms likely tonight, with some producing heavy rainfall. Gusty winds, lows at 67. 50% chance of rain and thunderstorms continuing on Monday. Cooler, highs at 77. And Tuesday should be dry with sunny skies and highs around 80.
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0: Love to change the world. At least he was hoping somebody would. Elvin Lee was an introverted person. Wrote that for 10 years after, hoping somebody would hear it and be inspired to step up and be a John F. Kennedy, Bobby Kennedy, or a Martin Luther King type person and strive for equality and peace and harmony and love. Still kind of waiting on that, aren't we? It is Lester enjoying the longest day of sunlight of the year here in the Northern Hemisphere today. Yeah, summer solstice today. North America, Europe, some parts of Asia and Africa even. Enjoying the longest day of daylight. After today, they start getting shorter and shorter and shorter until six months from now when it's December and we have the winter solstice, the shortest day. All right, let's get back to positive. It's still summer. Long summer days ahead. And a big old set of classic rock from Billy Squire and Eddie Money next.
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4: Here's your forecast from the ABK Flooring Weather Center. For the rest of today, scattered showers and thunderstorms moving in, cloudy skies, 85 degrees. Rain and thunderstorms likely tonight, with some producing heavy rainfall, gusty winds, lows at 67. 50% chance of rain and thunderstorms continuing on Monday, cooler, highs at 77. And Tuesday should be dry with sunny skies and highs around 80.
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0: definitely was in the right.
1: Yeah, I was definitely in the right. I guess he was cruising for cruising.
2: Yeah, the song about what most of us would love to have a little bit more of. Okay, some of us are greeting. We'd like to have a lot more. The money. It's Lester. I can fulfill your need for great classic rock. Yeah, I can't give you money, but I can give you the great Jim Morrison, Ray Manzarek, and the Doors. Joe Elliott and crew. Def Leppard. Plus Tommy Shaw on lead vocals, along with Dennis DeYoung of the Renegade. Got those three. Doors, Def Leppard, and Styx coming up.
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10: Here's your forecast from the ABK Flooring Weather Center. For the rest of today, scattered showers and thunderstorms moving in. Cloudy skies, 85 degrees. Rain and thunderstorms likely tonight, with some producing heavy rainfall. Gusty winds, lows at 67. 50% chance of rain and thunderstorms continuing on Monday. Cooler, highs at 77. And Tuesday should be dry with sunny skies and highs around 80.
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1: 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Here's your forecast from the ABK Flooring Weather Center. For the rest of today, scattered showers and thunderstorms moving in, cloudy skies, 85 degrees. Rain and thunderstorms likely tonight, with some producing heavy rainfall, gusty winds, lows at 67. 50% chance of rain and thunderstorms continuing on Monday, cooler, highs at 77. And Tuesday should be dry with sunny skies and highs around 80.
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0: Feels like the first time you got that tie for Father's Day, huh? Hey, it's Tayshia. Well, probably not a tie these days. Maybe some cool socks. There's nothing wrong with that. But happy Father's Day, everybody, and I hope you're having a great day, and I hope that you will leave the radio on. I got AC/DC coming up. We'll do Bob Seger next.
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8: Here's your forecast from the ABK Flooring Weather Center. For the rest of today, scattered showers and thunderstorms moving in. Cloudy skies, 85 degrees. Rain and thunderstorms likely tonight, with some producing heavy rainfall. Gusty winds, lows at 67. 50% chance of rain and thunderstorms continuing on Monday. Cooler, highs at 77. And Tuesday should be dry with sunny skies and highs around 80.
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0: funny watching all the FIFA stuff going on. There's a lot of Brits and a lot of Australians, a lot of Japanese, all consider themselves Southern men now after visiting the South as part of the whole FIFA madness. I'm loving it. So many cool videos online. Journey on the way, Metallica next.
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3: Here's your forecast from the ABK Flooring Weather Center. For the rest of today, scattered showers and thunderstorms moving in, cloudy skies, 85 degrees. Rain and thunderstorms likely tonight, with some producing heavy rainfall, gusty winds, lows at 67. 50% chance of rain and thunderstorms continuing on Monday, cooler, highs at 77. And Tuesday should be dry, with sunny skies and highs around 80.
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Yeah, that's going to be me when I eventually start going to the health club that I joined back in October. Had every intent of, you know, starting up January 1st. It's June, so pray for me for that. Scorpions coming up for you. How about some Zeppelin?

0: Steve Miller Band. I love Eagles, and I'm so glad that they won out in the vote for the national bird. You know, Ben Franklin wanted the turkey because they're intelligent, but just doesn't have the same oomph, I don't think, that the eagle does. It's Tasia here. I got Aerosmith coming up. We'll do Molly Hatchet next.
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4: Here's your forecast from the ABK Flooring Weather Center. For the rest of today, scattered showers and thunderstorms moving in. Cloudy skies, 85 degrees. Rain and thunderstorms likely tonight with some producing heavy rainfall. Gusty winds, lows at 67. 50% chance of rain and thunderstorms continuing on Monday. Cooler, highs at 77. And Tuesday should be dry with sunny skies and highs around 80.
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0: Those Irish boys, Thin Lizzy. I still can't get over the fact that the Scots that are in the U.S. for the FIFA stuff pretty much drained all the bars in Boston. That is insane. Because, you know, Boston, heavily Irish. So now we know the Scots drink more than the Irish. So I think we need to change up some of these stereotypes. Oh, we got Ozzy on the way. We got Pink Floyd next.
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1: Here's your forecast from the ABK Flooring Weather Center. For the rest of today, scattered showers and thunderstorms moving in, cloudy skies, 85 degrees. Rain and thunderstorms likely tonight, with some producing heavy rainfall and gusty winds, lows at 67. 50% chance of rain and thunderstorms continuing on Monday, cooler, highs at 77. And Tuesday should be dry with sunny skies and highs around 80.
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0: ELO. I never got to see them in concert back in the day. I remember them coming to Baton Rouge. I live north of Baton Rouge. I remember them coming. I was in junior high, so of course mom and daddy wouldn't let me go to the show. And then the next day, the kids would wear their black concert shirts to school, and I'd just be ticked off. So speaking of ELO, it ties in. Years later, I worked at a rock station in Baton Rouge, and our first birthday party, we had a concert at Three Doors Down, headlined it. We had Seether, we had Shinedown. They were just starting out. It was a really cool time. And then after the show, there was a local billiards hall, and Shinedown and Seether came over there. It was Halloween, so it was really cool. But anyway, they came over to the pool hall and played another show for us. It was really a really good time. So anyway, my boss from that station, the other day, Friday, he sent me a screenshot. The competing rock station we had in town then, they're still there. And they posted on Facebook, what was your favorite concert ever? And ELO got a lot of mentions. And then one guy said, yeah, back in the day, Rock 93.7, they had this show, and it was Seether and Shinedown and Three Doors Down. It was the best show ever. And it was just funny. Someone was, you know, mentioning us on the competitor's Facebook page. Yes, I know, I get catty sometimes. So does my boss. He's like, yeah, and they didn't get free tickets either, talking about the radio station. All right, got Eric Clapton on the way, Motley Crue. We'll do some Tom Petty next.
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5: 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Here's your forecast from the ABK Flooring Weather Center. Tonight, showers and thunderstorms with some heavy rainfall possible and gusty winds of 20 miles per hour, lows drop to 67. For your Monday, a 50-50 chance for continued rain and thunderstorms, cloudy, highs at 77 tomorrow. Sunny on Tuesday, temperatures around 80. Sunshine continues for Wednesday with a high of 82.
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0: Speaking of rain, man, across the South, they're just getting a deluge. Been getting rain anyway, and then this tropical storm came ashore, like Houston area, South Louisiana area. Just tons of rain, so just keep those people in your thoughts. Of this one lady in Louisiana, I saw this video. They have reindeer, and she was saying that the flooding jacked up the fence, so the reindeer got out. She had video of them, and she was begging people, do not shoot them. They are tagged. Hopefully, I mean, it is Louisiana after all, but hopefully nobody will mess with them. ZZ Top coming up. We'll do Foo Fighters next.
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1: Here's your forecast from the ABK Flooring Weather Center. Tonight, showers and thunderstorms with some heavy rainfall possible and gusty winds of 20 miles per hour, lows drop to 67. For your Monday, a 50-50 chance for continued rain and thunderstorms, cloudy, highs at 77 tomorrow. Sunny on Tuesday, temperatures around 80. Sunshine continues for Wednesday with a high of 82.
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0: Led Zeppelin. Happy Father's Day, everybody. Hope you're having a great one. I hope, you know, people are leaving you alone, because I know that's what you guys want. You just want peace and quiet. You know, you just want to sit there, maybe just watch something cool on TV, or go fishing, or just do something where you don't have to think about anything. So, in saying all that, I hope that the lady in your life will not talk to you today. Maybe that'll make it better. Metallica coming up. We got Grand Funk next.
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5: Here's your forecast from the ABK Flooring Weather Center. Tonight, showers and thunderstorms with some heavy rainfall possible and gusty winds of 20 miles per hour, lows drop to 67. For your Monday, a 50-50 chance for continued rain and thunderstorms, cloudy, highs at 77 tomorrow. Sunny on Tuesday, temperatures around 80. Sunshine continues for Wednesday with a high of 82.
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0: the Police. You know, I never realized how deep they were. When these songs came out, I'm like, oh, yeah, cool song, but I guess I never really listened to it. 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Van Halen. We'll do it next.
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0: Here's your forecast from the ABK Flooring Weather Center. Tonight, showers and thunderstorms with some heavy rainfall possible.
2: National Weather Service in Indianapolis has issued a tornado warning for South Central Sullivan County, North Central Knox County, until 7:15 p.m. Eastern Daylight Time. At 6:36 p.m. Eastern Daylight Time, a severe thunderstorm capable of producing a tornado was located near Flat Rock, or 9 miles north of Lawrenceville, moving east at 20 miles per hour. Expected hazards include tornado. This is a radar-indicated threat. The following impacts are expected. Flying debris will be dangerous to those caught without shelter. Mobile homes will be damaged or destroyed. Damage to roofs, windows, and vehicles will occur. Tree damage is likely. Locations impacted include Oaktown and Freelandville. Take cover now. Move to a basement or an interior room on the lowest floor of a sturdy building. Avoid windows. If you are outdoors, in a mobile home, or in a vehicle, move to the closest substantial shelter and protect yourself from flying debris. Repeating, a tornado warning has been issued until 7:15 p.m. Eastern Daylight Time for the following counties in Indiana, Knox, and Sullivan.

National Weather Service in Indianapolis has issued a tornado warning for northeastern Knox County, northwestern Daviess County, until 7:15 p.m. Eastern Daylight Time. At 6:49 p.m. Eastern Daylight Time, a severe thunderstorm capable of producing a tornado was located near Russellville, or 8 miles north of Vincennes, moving east at 30 miles per hour. Expected hazards include tornado. This is a radar-indicated threat. The following impacts are expected. Flying debris will be dangerous to those caught without shelter. Mobile homes will be damaged or destroyed. Damage to roofs, windows, and vehicles will occur. Tree damage is likely. Locations impacted include Bicknell, Bruceville, Plainville, and Edwardsport. Take cover now. Move to a basement or an interior room on the lowest floor of a sturdy building. Avoid windows. If you are outdoors, in a mobile home, or in a vehicle, move to the closest substantial shelter and protect yourself from flying debris. Repeating, a tornado warning has been issued until 7:15 p.m. Eastern Daylight Time for the following counties in Indiana, Daviess, and Knox.

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National Weather Service in Indianapolis has issued a tornado warning for northeastern Knox County, northern Davies County, until 8 p.m. Eastern Daylight Time. At 7:11 p.m. Eastern Daylight Time, a severe thunderstorm capable of producing a tornado was located 11 miles northwest of Washington, or 15 miles northeast of Vincennes, moving east at 30 miles per hour. Expected hazards include tornado. This is a radar-indicated threat. The following impacts are expected. Flying debris will be dangerous to those caught without shelter. Mobile homes will be damaged or destroyed. Damage to roofs, windows, and vehicles will occur. Tree damage is likely. Locations impacted include Dicknell, Odom, Elnora, Plainville, Edwardsport, and Freelandville. Take cover now. Move to a basement or an interior room on the lowest floor of a sturdy building. Avoid windows. If you are outdoors, in a mobile home, or in a vehicle, move to the closest substantial shelter and protect yourself from flying debris. Repeating, a tornado warning has been issued until 8 p.m. Eastern Daylight Time for the following counties in Indiana, Davies and Knox.

0: I'm paranoid if it's true. That's what I always say. Stone Temple Pilots on the way. We'll do Kansas next.
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Service in Indianapolis has issued a thunderstorm warning for southeastern Sullivan County, Knox County, northwest, southwestern Greene County, Davies County, until 8 p.m. Eastern Daylight Time. At 7:16 p.m. Eastern Daylight Time, a severe thunderstorm was located near Russellville, or near Vincennes, moving east at 30 miles per hour. Expected hazards include 70 miles per hour wind gusts. This is a radar-indicated threat. The following impacts are expected. Expect considerable tree damage. Damage is likely to mobile homes, roofs, and outbuildings. Locations impacted include Vincennes, Washington, Dicknell, Ligoti, Odom, Carlisle, Elnora, Oaktown, Monroe City, Wheatland, Bristol, Plainville, Sanborn, Montgomery, Edwardsport, Newberry, Crane, Candleburg, West Boggs Lake, and Freelandville. The main alert for a possible tornado. Tornadoes can develop quickly from severe thunderstorms. If you spot a tornado, go at once into the basement or small central room in a sturdy structure. For your protection, move to an interior room on the lowest floor of a building. A tornado watch remains in effect until 10 p.m. Eastern Daylight Time.

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2: Here's your forecast from the ABK Flooring Weather Center. Tonight, showers and thunderstorms with some heavy rainfall possible and gusty winds of 20 miles per hour, lows drop to 67. For your Monday, a 50-50 chance for continued rain and thunderstorms, cloudy, highs at 77 tomorrow. Sunny on Tuesday, temperatures around 80. Sunshine continues for Wednesday with a high of 82.
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0: National Weather Service in Indianapolis has issued a tornado warning for Central Knox County, southwestern Daviess County, until 8:15 p.m. Eastern Daylight Time. At 7:27 p.m. Eastern Daylight Time, a severe thunderstorm capable of producing a tornado was located near St. Francisville, or near Lawrenceville, moving east at 30 miles per hour. Expected hazards include tornado. This is a radar-indicated threat. The following impacts are expected. Flying debris will be dangerous to those caught without shelter. Mobile homes will be damaged or destroyed. Damage to roofs, windows, and vehicles will occur. Tree damage is likely. Locations impacted include Vincennes, Washington, Monroe City, Wheatland, and Vincennes University. Take cover now. Move to a basement or an interior room on the lowest floor of a sturdy building. Avoid windows. If you are outdoors, in a mobile home, or in a vehicle, move to the closest substantial shelter and protect yourself from flying debris. Repeating, a tornado warning has been issued until 8:15 p.m. Eastern Daylight Time for the following counties in Indiana, Daviess and Knox.
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0: Well, the wokeness, I'm surprised the word rebel hasn't been banned yet. It's David Bowie. Hey, it's Tayshia. Got Tom Petty coming up.
1: 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It's time for pickleball. The annual DCH Foundation Pickleball Tournament in memory of Dr. Suresh Lahano will be held June 26th through 28th at the new Washington Pickleball Courts at Longfellow Park. From singles to doubles, mixed leagues, men and women, and kids of all ages are invited to get your team together and spend the weekend. Prizes will be awarded to the top teams in each division. 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The DCH Pickleball Tournament is set for June 26th through the 28th at the Longfellow Park Courts in Washington.
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1: Here's your forecast from the ABK Flooring Weather Center. Tonight, showers and thunderstorms with some heavy rainfall possible and gusty winds of 20 miles per hour, lows drop to 67. For your Monday, a 50-50 chance for continued rain and thunderstorms, cloudy, highs at 77 tomorrow. Sunny on Tuesday, temperatures around 80. Sunshine continues for Wednesday with a high of 82.
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National Weather Service in Indianapolis has issued a severe thunderstorm warning for Martin County, Lawrence County, northeastern Daviess County, until 8:30 p.m. Eastern Daylight Time. At 7:47 p.m. Eastern Daylight Time, severe thunderstorms were located along a line extending from 12 miles south of Bloomfield to 9 miles east of Washington to near Vincennes, moving east at 45 miles per hour. Expected hazards include 70 miles per hour wind gusts. This is a radar-indicated threat. The following impacts are expected. Expect considerable tree damage. Damage is likely to mobile homes, roofs, and outbuildings. Locations impacted include Bedford, Shoals, Mitchell, Ligoti, Odin, Montgomery, Crane, Camelburg, West Boggs Lake, Indian Springs, Tenelton, Huron, Burn City, Lacey, Williams, Spring Mill State Park, and Silverville. The main alert for a possible tornado. Tornadoes can develop quickly from severe thunderstorms. If you spot a tornado, go at once into the basement or small central room in a sturdy structure. For your protection, move to an interior room on the lowest floor of a building. A tornado watch remains in effect until midnight Eastern Daylight Time for south central and southwestern Indiana. Repeating, a severe thunderstorm warning has been issued until 8:30 p.m. Eastern Daylight Time for the following counties in Indiana: Daviess, Lawrence, and Martin.

National Weather Service in Indianapolis has issued a tornado warning for northern Martin County, southwestern Lawrence County, northeastern Daviess County, until 8:30 p.m. Eastern Daylight Time. At 7:51 p.m. Eastern Daylight Time, a severe thunderstorm capable of producing a tornado was located 10 miles northwest of Shoals, or 24 miles west of Bedford, moving east at 30 miles per hour. Expected hazards include tornado. This is a radar-indicated threat. The following impacts are expected. Flying debris will be dangerous to those caught without shelter. Mobile homes will be damaged or destroyed. Damage to roofs, windows, and vehicles will occur. Tree damage is likely. Locations impacted include Mitchell, Odom, Williams, West Boggs Lake, Indian Springs, Huron, and Burn City. Take cover now. Move to a basement or an interior room on the lowest floor of a sturdy building. Avoid windows. If you are outdoors, in a mobile home, or in a vehicle, move to the closest substantial shelter and protect yourself from flying debris. Repeating, a tornado warning has been issued until 8:30 p.m. Eastern Daylight Time for the following counties in Indiana, Daviess, Lawrence, and Martin.